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0: Real hot. 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
1: 96 degrees in the shade.
0: Yeah.

0: 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Scrape the pot, here's another.
1: When you see me, when you see me do like this, this call 2 centimeters, hands shake. Because you're so far away to shake my hand like this. And when you do this, it means much to me. Call 2 centimeters, hands shake. Now everybody do this. Put them down. We're going to work together in this one.

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But hear what? Where we come from is always about the ladies. This next song is called All Pretty Girls. 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

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Yeah. 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But most of all, we use music to diffuse tension. And in my culture, even though you are saying something serious, something frustrating, something bad, talking about hard times, you try and beautify the tune so that it diffuses tension. To give an example, I'll do this song, which was redone by Bonnie Raitt, and the song is entitled, Hear Me, Lord.

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society. 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

0: special request, Sister Judy?
1: Which one? 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This song is really one of our national anthem. This one was done by a brother, your brother, Brother Bob Marley, Redemption Song. Special request. I can truly feel the spirit of Brother Bob. And we want to say long live the spirit, the message, and the music of Bob Marley.

0: This crowd is so nice. 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
1: Doubleville, California. What do you say? Can you feel it? Come on. You want some more? Do you want some more? Do you want some more? Come on, give it up for the great Mr. Antoni B.
2: Well, you mind if

Yeah! Well, I and I greet you in the name of His Majesty, the Emperor Haile Selassie I, Jah! 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

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Do you love Bob Marley? 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Yeah, I love Bob Marley, see? And this year marks the 40th anniversary of the album called Kaya. So right now, we want to do something for Bob.

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1: Genesis.
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Yeah! 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

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I want you to sing No More Trouble. Loud, loud, loud. Are you ready? Are you ready? All right. Well, all right. Here we go, Skip.

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And please welcome.

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It's reggae month, yeah? And they also said that reggae month

Mr. Kimani Malia! Alright, we're on next tune. So, I have another older brother here with me this evening to come and sing a few tunes for you all. Please welcome on stage Mr. Julian Marley!

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2: I've heard people say that too much of anything is

0: I came to say goodbye.
1: But why, Boris? Why?
0: I've made up my mind. I'm going away.
1: Then I shall be alone.
0: That journey into the desert you've spoken of, you will take it alone.
1: What else can I do?
0: Once you said to me that peace and happiness might be found there, you gave me hope. And now we have to say goodbye.

0: Now, Christine, in the true LeGrand tradition, and unlike any other rock video, our rock video is going to be full of symbolism
1: and smoke.
0: Christine, Morty LeGrand, the best in the business, and my nephew.
2: Hi, Morty.
0: The video opens with the guitar player high atop this tower. As he solos, his guitar bursts into flame. Then, at a signal from me, the love dancers make a sensational entrance, handpicked by myself for their sexuality and their dancing ability. And then, for the LeGrand finale, the alien spaceship lands atop your piano.
2: Mr. LeGrand, that sounds wonderful, but don't you think that...
0: Christine...

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8: Morning. Can you believe it's July the 1st already? I'm Liz Whittaker, and coming up on today's morning reports.
9: Bullying actually continues just in the home, and bullying at school just takes different forms. It's just not cyberbullying anymore.
8: A new study has found banning smartphones in schools means fewer kids are reporting the struggles they're having to teachers. Plus,
10: I tend not to dwell on it now, but I dread to think what kind of might have happened with my outcome had it not been for me checking and me finding that lump.
8: A petition to lower the age for breast cancer checks to 40 has been debated by MPs. And
11: yeah, no, just like all phases of play, we're taking it extremely seriously. As you go into knockout football, it's something that becomes more prominent in the games. So like every part of our game, we want to be at the highest level when it comes to that.
8: England must beat the DRC at tea time to stay in the World Cup. OK, let's have a look at what the weather's going to be like today. A fine day for most of us with variable cloud and sunny spells, feeling warm in the south and east, a few showers possible in the north ahead of rain and stronger winds reaching Northern Ireland and Western Scotland this afternoon. Highs of around 26 degrees Celsius. Tonight, windy in the north with outbreaks of rain this evening, heavy at times, then turning drier overnight. Cloud reaching southern areas later, bringing coastal and hill fog to the southwest. Okay, first of all, shall we catch up with this morning's news? Here's Frankie.
12: All eyes are back on England tonight as they take on the Democratic Republic of Congo in the round of 32. These fans feel they can get the job done.
13: I think it'll probably be a struggle again, but then, yeah, as we get through, I think when we play better teams and we can open up a bit more, probably play better against them.
14: We're going to smash them 4-0.
15: Yeah.
14: 4-0.
15: At least three, I'd say.
14: 4-0. And we're going to play Mexico in the Azteca this Sunday.
12: Kickoff in Atlanta is at 5 p.m. UK time. Millions of us are being urged to submit an energy meter reading to avoid paying higher energy bills, with the price cap rise taking effect from today. The average gas and electricity bill will increase by £221, largely driven by a spike in global energy wholesale prices stemming from the Iran war. A patient tested for Ebola at a hospital in Glasgow has tested negative. It's understood they were admitted in the early hours of Tuesday and were tested only as a precautionary measure. And there was no dream comeback for Serena Williams at Wimbledon, losing to Maya Joint in the first round.
8: Thanks, Frankie. Loads going on in today's papers. Let's have a look at some front pages. Indefensible is the headline of the Daily Mail. It claims Keir Starmer, who set out his defence investment plan, has left a £5 billion black hole. The Daily Telegraph, that's leading on the same thing. Andy Burnham may have to raise taxes or cut spending in his first budget because of the funding gap. That's in the Times. The Daily Express the same, saying critics have said Labour not making welfare cuts to fund defence opened up the black hole. The Guardian's line, that is, that the financial headache comes after Keir unveiled a defence investment plan without having fully identified how it would be funded. The iPaper goes with Keir is risking a political row with his likely successor Andy Burnham after leaving a third of the defence spending plan unfunded. And the Metro has chosen to go top with the same story as well, saying Keir has announced defence spending will rise to £80 billion a year, with road and energy projects having to be delayed or scrapped to pay for it. Elsewhere, The Sun, that's leading on the upcoming England versus DRC World Cup clash, which is at 5 o'clock this afternoon. And England's Jude Bellingham features on the front of The Star, with the paper making a number of James Bond references ahead of the Three Lions match in Atlanta. On the socials, France v Sweden. That's popular after Mbappe becomes the all-time leading goal scorer in World Cup knockout matches after scoring twice as France cruised past Sweden 3-0 to set up a last 16 tie with Paraguay. Maya Joint has been searched for a lot after the 20-year-old beat Serena Williams at Wimbledon. Serena came really close to a sensational comeback win before narrowly losing an epic three-setter. And also Natalie Cassidy is trending. The EastEnders actress has spoken about being traumatised after her daughter broke her arm whilst at school. Now, has your school banned smartphones? Nearly 9 in 10 parents and teachers are in favour of keeping the devices out of classrooms, but a study by University College London claims those blanket bans reduce the reporting of cyberbullying. Ben Monsey asked one of the people who worked on it, Edie Rodder, to explain more.
9: So this is a new report that we have been working on for about 2 years now. We have interviewed 732 students, 27 educators, and 41 parents. And our headline finding is that 87% of teachers agree with smartphone bans, 88% of parents agree with smartphone bans, but only 25% of students agree with smartphone bans.
3: And what are the sort of implications of that? Because obviously smartphone bans have sort of been seen as a way to curb, children's usage of phones in schools. But if a lot of parents see that as an effective way and children don't, are there problems that arise from that?
9: Absolutely. A lot of parents see this as an effective way to protect their kids from online harms. And a lot of teachers see smartphone bans as an effective way to curb distraction and enhance well-being in schools. However, what we found in our study is that there is no evidence that either of these struggles are being enhanced by the smartphone bans. Students didn't want to be on their phones in lessons. They just wanted to have access to their phones at lunchtime, between classes, and after school. I'll ask you a question. So you travel to and from work with your phone every day. You use your phone at work every day. If I suddenly said you can't do that, how would you feel? It would completely throw off your day.
3: Yeah, I'd be frustrated, definitely. I read a bit of the study. There was a bit that was talking about how it fails to address the underlying issues of cyberbullying and a few other concerns that children have when it comes to the online space. I wonder if you could just expand upon that.
9: Banning smartphones in schools does not remove a smartphone from a child's life. We discuss in the study something called the displacement effect. That is where you take the smartphone out of the child's life at school, but the child continues to use it at home and sometimes even more so. We have an incredible quote from someone in the study called Amy, who discusses how bullying actually continues just in the home, and bullying at school just takes different forms. It's just not cyberbullying anymore. We also discuss the fact that there are new safeguarding risks introduced because now phones are banned at school. Students might be less likely to come forward about bullying that's happening online or other things that might be happening online because smartphones are now banned at school. Some teachers that we interviewed in the study actually discussed this explicitly and said that now that smartphones are banned at school, they are seeing less incidents of reported behavioural issues at school because now parents are being forced to deal with it at home or go to the police.
3: Those students are sort of drawing that line between home life and school life, and as a result, they're just sort of seeing the cyberbullying as a problem that happens at home and not something that, you know, if it was happening to them as well at school and that online life carried, you know, followed them into their school day, they might sort of see a teacher might be around them, accompanying them, that they could then talk to that teacher.
9: Exactly. And kids should be able to talk to their teachers about these problems. That's what those teachers are there for, and that's what they used to be able to do. That's why those teachers are there. Those teachers are there to safeguard them from these problems. And that also gets into the cycle of punishment that we see with these smartphone bans. Some teachers try to take a more relaxed approach to the smartphone bans. For example, they might have a child that they know needs to have the smartphone on them for some reason. Maybe that child is a carer to someone at home. Maybe that child has medical issues and needs to have their phone on them. Maybe that child gets bullied and likes to call a parent at lunchtime. The teacher then may allow that child to have a phone on them. Then the teacher might get punished by their senior leadership team at the school. And then the child also gets punished by the teacher. It's a complete cycle of punishment at the school, and no one is winning. Everyone is hurting because of these bans.
8: Some really interesting things to think about there. Now, a petition to lower the age for breast cancer checks to 40 has been debated by MPs with more than 106,000 signatures. It also hopes to make mammograms yearly instead of every 3 years. Romilly Smith was diagnosed with breast cancer at 30, despite the doctor initially turning her away. Holly Hughes caught up with her.
4: Could you just give me a little bit of background about, you know, your experience and what happened? And it was at quite a young age as well. Could you just kind of tell me about that?
10: Yeah, of course. So I was first diagnosed in November 2021 at the age of 30. So that was after I'd already been to see my doctor back in the August about some symptoms that I was having. But unfortunately, in that face-to-face meeting, unfortunately, they didn't check me any further. So yeah, I kind of went away from that GP appointment kind of thinking everything was fine. And it wasn't until a few months later that I got a text from Copperfield to remind me to check my chest that actually I found a lump. So yeah, after that, I kind of got back in touch with my GP, and then I was diagnosed around 3 weeks later.
4: Why do you now support the petition to, you know, make sure that younger women feel more listened to at the doctors if they do go for something like suspected breast cancer, and just for more regular checks as well? Because every 3 years, I mean, it's quite a long stint in between.
10: Yeah, I mean, for me, definitely, it was Copperfield that I believe really saved my life, but I don't think it should be charities' responsibility to do that, especially in younger people, because I think there's a real kind of misconception that in, you know, that breast cancer is an older person's disease or illness, but actually, you know, if you're a younger person, your outcome is often a lot worse because, you know, your symptoms might be brushed off. In my case, certainly it was. I was kind of made to feel a little bit kind of, oh, you know, you're fine, you're young, you're 30. But I think there's so much more that can be done, not only just encouraging you to check yourself, but I know Copperfield are petitioning to get risk assessments done with younger people to, you know, if they have more risk factors, that's kind of like seen earlier. So I think that's super, super important.
4: What was it like for you to find out that you were right? Were you frustrated at all that you'd kind of, you know, been turned away prior to that?
10: Yeah, definitely. I think in the initial getting my diagnosis, so I was diagnosed with triple positive grade 2 breast cancer. So I was really lucky that I didn't have any lymph involvement. But I genuinely believe without receiving that reminder text, I would have no reason to suspect anything.
4: And so finally, what would you say now to somebody who's, you know, potentially suspecting that something might be wrong like you did, but is still debating, you know, whether or not they go forward, kind of perhaps based on their age?
10: The most important thing is you know your own body better than anyone. And I think if you're checking regularly and you know what's your normal, anything that you think might be out of the ordinary, I think the main message is you're never too young.
8: Thanks, Holly. And if you go on the Copperfield website, there's some really easy to follow advice on how to check your chest. Still to come, all eyes on England at tea time as they face the DRC in the World Cup. Jules is going to bring us up to date with where the tournament's up to.
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8: Welcome back. Now, we're right in the thick of the World Cup and the action hasn't disappointed yet. We've had shocks, penalty shootouts and thrilling games with lots more still to come. Let's have a look at what's been going on with Jules Utybridge.
17: Well, it certainly has been dramatic. There was a huge shock when Paraguay beat Germany on penalties to reach the last 16 of the World Cup. It was the first time Germany had ever lost on penalties in their history. Meanwhile, Morocco also saw off the Netherlands in their shootout as they continue their impressive form on the world stage. They take on the co-host Canada in the next round. Last night, Kylian Mbappe scored twice and Michael Olise was in scintillating form as France beat Sweden 3-0 to set up a round of 16 clash with Paraguay, and Norway saw off the Ivory Coast by 2-1. But it's all eyes on England today as they face DRC Congo in their last 32 match. The trip to the Azteca would be the next stage for Thomas Tuchel's side if they get the win, but he's warned his side will be punished if they dare look beyond tonight's game. Winner Noni Madueke says DRC will stage another deep defence. With knockout matches underway, he said England are practising penalties.
11: Yeah, no, just like all phases of play, we're taking it extremely seriously. As you go into knockout football, it's something that becomes more prominent in the games. So, like every part of our game, we want to be at the highest level when it comes to that.
17: In tonight's other last 32 game, Belgium face Senegal. Then there's only six games left in the round of 32. They officially come to close on July the 4th when Colombia take on Ghana. Then we move on to the round of 16. They start the same day with co-host Canada kicking things off against Morocco. They come to a close on the 7th, and then we move on to the exciting stages. Eight teams will play in the quarterfinals. The first match will be on July the 9th at 9 a.m, with the final game being played on the 12th at 2 a.m. Of course, they will then have the semi-finals. They're being held on the 14th and 15th of July, with the two worthy finalists facing off on the 19th. Now, of course, there's no guarantee of who will play in each stage, but who are you backing? Is it England, or has an office sweepstake got you hoping for someone else? Well, whoever it is, we're in for an exciting couple of weeks as this tournament plays out.
8: Thanks, Jules. Now, do you use Ropi or Miser to describe your pain? Neurofen's new data, building on more than 4 years of research into gender pain dismissal, has shown that women around the UK use vastly different words to describe their pain, and more than half felt misunderstood by their doctor. Neurofen's free pain pass acts as a pain translator, helping women find the words to be heard. Dr. Bill Laffey, senior medical scientist at Reckitt, has been speaking

0: many of us will understand. As we go further north, you get terms like mithered. And then in Scotland, there are words like peelywally, which people in England may never have heard of. So it's very important to get to the meaning behind the words.
1: And what are Neurofen and Boots doing to help tackle this issue?
0: So Neurofen and Boots are collaborating together to try to help this issue. So the first thing is, in terms of understanding the words and how pain is described, Neurofen has developed a pain pass, which gives advice on the words you can use to describe pain. It gives a pain diary as well. And Boots will be featuring this pain pass in some of the stalls in London, Nottingham and Manchester. You can also get to the pain pass by going to See My Pain, pain pass on any search engine. And the other thing that's happening is that Neurofen is helping to train Boots pharmacists. So it's really important, obviously pharmacists are trusted professionals, but any of us can sometimes be subject to gender bias in pain. So training is very important, and that's 10,000 pharmacists that are having this education.
1: And what advice do you have for a woman who has felt dismissed before, and where could they go for more information?
0: Well, I think the best advice is on the pain pass itself, which basically says that a woman should pause and ask questions if she thinks that there's gender pain bias happening in a consultation. She should speak up about the impact that the pain is having on her. But one of the key pieces of advice on there is to please keep trying to get professional advice. We know that women in pain can be put off by being dismissed, anybody could be, but it's important to keep trying, keep going back to health professionals to get the diagnosis and the right treatment for your pain condition.
2: That's all for Wednesday. Good luck to the England lads this afternoon. I'm Liz Whittaker. I'm back tomorrow with another morning report. Have a lovely day.
3: Bringing you the latest information. Special Mix Media. In this week's news, Niger has decided to leave the International Criminal Court because they see this as a neo-colonialist organization.
4: We'll still revolve around this particular argument about neo-colonialistic and imperialistic tendencies as guiding the disposition of these international organizations towards African states. So I think that the way Africa can raise her voice and ensure that it is respected is to begin to call the shots.
3: Members of the African nations at a recent meeting agreed to reduce exporting raw materials unless processed in their own country due to unfair trade pricing.
5: Africa must no longer export the future in raw form and import poverty in finished form. We must build our own value chains and ensure that the wealth taken from African soil creates prosperity on African soil.
3: Black Achievers Flutterwave, the African fintech company, has garnered international interest from investors like cryptocurrency company Ripple, who purchased a $3.2 billion equity in Flutterwave. China's new supercomputer called Lineshine has been ranked number one in the world of top 500 supercomputers, taking over the top US supercomputer El Capitan. Lee Scratch Perry, who is widely acknowledged as one of the greatest reggae producers, is being honored with two new books, Dub Revolution and Lee Scratch Perry, Black Art.
6: I believe in good vibration, and I believe in positive vibration, and I believe in perfect vibration. But I will only use a liquid negative vibration, because when it's too positive, it's not too much of an explosion.
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7: Norway have progressed to the round of 16 after beating Ivory Coast 2-1, with who else but that man Erling Haaland scoring a late winner to send them through to face Brazil. France cruised through against Sweden, beating them 3-0. Kylian Mbappe got on the score sheet twice. They'll face giant killers Paraguay next, who come off the back of a shock win over Germany. And Mexico comfortably beat Ecuador 2-0 in their first knockout match. They could be England's round of 16 opponents at the Azteca, but Thomas Tuchel's side will have to get past the Democratic Republic of Congo tonight first. The boss has warned his side would be punished if they dare look beyond tonight's game. Striker Ollie Watkins says Tuchel expects a lot.
8: He's not afraid to shout at you. And yeah, he's always demanding from you, making sure you're

0: on it every day. I think you saw it with Jed that he was saying, wake up, wake up. It was lucky that it wasn't me. I think I made a mistake just before Jed did, and he ended up shouting at Jed, luckily.
1: In tonight's other last 32 matches, Belgium face Senegal and co-hosts the USA kickoff against Bosnia and Herzegovina.
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0: Lioness Promotions presents Mr. and Mrs. Vinyl, Episode 1. A night when four married couples show off their musical talent and we get to find out how well they know their spouse. On Saturday, the 11th of July, 2026, at the luxurious Gentings Casino, Temple Street, Wolverhampton, WV24AQ. Witness, for the first time, four couples from London, Birmingham and West Bromwich battle it out for a cash prize.
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0: 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Meanwhile, Karen Silver, 1981, RFC Records, track called Nobody Else. Welcome to the show.
1: The man with lots of soul. This is Clive Brady.

0: 1981, Karen Silver, track called Nobody Else. Couple of international hellos to do. Ronald Oitslag in the Netherlands, thanks for getting in touch, Ronald. And DJ Dina Blend on the Gold Coast in Australia.
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0: back to 1983, West End Records. That's Raw Silk, track called Just In Time. Love that. If you just join me, my name's Clive Brady. Classic jazz, funk and soul. It happens every week on your radio.
1: The man with lots of soul.

0: back to 1982. That's a band called Cosmos, and the track is Midnight Shuffle. Really funky, love that. Some more hellos to do on the show today. Bruno Manovit, hello to you. Somebody who calls themselves AG Funk. Dave Miller, Paul Millard, and Christian Ragley, hello to you.
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0: Back to 1977, Mr. Norman Connors. This is a track called Stella, but a little twist to this is the Joey Negro Jazz Remix. Love this.

That is an absolute masterpiece. 1977, Norman Connors and Stella. Some more hellos to do on the show. Colin Jones, Antonio Costa and Serge Paré in Montreal.

0: 1982, that's Diodato and a track called Keep It In The Family.
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0: One of the very last great tracks recorded in the late 80s, 1989. That's Robin and a track called Searching. Now, we don't often delve into the 90s, but we do on the show if it's worthy. Certainly is in this case, 1997, China Records. This is Charlene Smith. Track called Feel the Rhythm, jazz, funk and soul.
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Wow, loving that. That's a band called Silver Linings, and the track is Like Before. Real deep bass line on that. Love it. Couple more hellos to do today. Georgina Copeland, hello to you. And Ian John in Luton in Bedfordshire in the UK. Hello to you. Keizu Masui Project now. Track called Midnight. Jazz, funk and soul. It's on your radio every week.

0: absolute 80s classic, 1985 Capitol Records, Maze featuring Frankie Beverly, and that old chestnut called Twilight. Still like that all these years on. Couple more hellos to do. Lynn Nicholson in the northeast of England in North Shields, hello to you. And Herbert Sebastian, thanks for getting in touch, guys. Taking us into the second hour of the show this week, 1983's The Circle Band and Magic. Love this.
1: Clive Brady.

back to 1982. That's on Prism Records. Band called Warp 9 and a track called Nunk, N-U-N-K. A few more hellos to do today. Leroy Sanders in Boynton Beach in Florida in the US, hello to you. Charmaine Clark in Leicester in the UK, and Michael Kleen in Lunen in Germany. Great to have all our international listeners on the show, broadcasting locally and around the world. We're into the second hour of the show. This is Dynasty. I don't want to be a freak. Jazz, funk and soul for you.

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Now, you've probably heard me say on the show in the past, I do like a record that's got a sort of feel-good factor to it. That certainly has. 1980 on Capitol Records, Perry and Sandlin, and a track called Off On Your Love. Couple more hellos to do for you. Mark Everett in Thurrock in Essex in the UK, and Frank James in South Carolina in the US of A. Back to 77 Signet Records. 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

0: Jazz, funk and soul all the way back to 1977, Mr. Earl White. 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

That's a band called WQBC. Have no idea what that stands for. And a track called Love Me Anyway. Hello, if you just join me, my name's Clive Brady. It's the classic jazz, funk and soul show. 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Loads of international hellos to do this week. Already done some. Let's do some more. David Van Gijt in Ninove in Belgium in Europe, and Steph Shilton in the UK, and Anna Muzila in Małpolk in Poland. Hello to you. CC Peniston now, track called He Loves Me Too. Jazz, funk and soul all the way.

0: Right, funky little number for you there. That's a band called Hidden Groove, and the track is Breaker's Groove. If you just join me, it's the classic jazz, funk and soul show. It happens every week on your radio. My name's Clive Brady. Don't forget, if you would like to contact me, go to Facebook, search for me, Clive Brady, B-R-A-D-Y. Love to hear from you. Give you a shout out on next week's show. Back to 1982. This is Sunfire. 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

0: 1982, Sunfire, and a track called Never Too Late for Your Loving. This is the classic jazz, funk, and soul show. If you listen regularly, you'll know that I absolutely love Oliver Cheatham. Let's do two in a row from the great man himself.
1: The man with lots of soul. This is Clive Brady.

The first of two tracks from Oliver Cheatham, track called If You Want the Top. Classic jazz, funk and soul. My name's Clive Brady. Couple of more hellos to do. Craig Aliza from Brockton in Massachusetts in the US. Hello to you. And David Williams in London. Hello to you. Track number two from Oliver Cheatham. Love this track called Excuse Me. Jazz, funk and soul all the way.

0: two from Oliver Cheatham. That's a track called Excuse Me. Jazz, funk and soul.
1: In the mix with Clive Brady.
0: Back to 1979 on TEC Records. This is Asphalt Jungle, a track called Freaking Time.
2: Freaking. I don't know what's wrong.

Typical sounder from a track from the late 70s, early 80s. Asphalt Jungle, 1979. Freaking time. Couple more hellos to do. Lucia Mateos in Barcelona, Rob Hunter in Belfast, and Carl Woodrolf in London in the UK. Thanks for getting in touch, guys. Back to 1984. This is a band called Shownuff on Jamila Records. Track called Hold On For Love. Jazz, funk, and soul, it's all on the way.

1984, Show Enough and Hold On For Love. Now, you probably remember in the 80s a track called Rising to the Top by Kenny Burks, a big, big track in the 80s. Well, it's been redone by somebody current day, Tristan, featuring Heston's soul man, Rising to the Top, Kenny Burke. And he's actually sanctioned this track. He loves it, apparently. See what you think.

rising to the top. Tristan featuring Heston Soulman and the classic from Kenny Burt. Loving that. That's just about it from me this week. Don't forget, you can listen to the show again at mixcloud.com/Clive Brady. Love to hear from you on Facebook. Clive Brady, B-R-A-D-Y. Give you a shout out on next week's show. I'll be back on your radio next week, leaving you with a track from Pleasure from 1979, a track called Glide. I'll see you next week. Bye-bye.

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Hallelujah to the King of Kings, my Lord, my Savior, Yeshua HaMashiach. Want to say a pleasant good day going out to one and all. What a day to lift up the name of the Almighty, Yahweh Adonai. What a day. As I say every week, let everything that has breath praise He, the Lord. At the top of the hour, a really special guest is coming in. Absolutely love this woman of God. It's been years. Jenny Sears, how are you? How are you? Why don't you call a friend, text a friend, tweet a friend, and let them know that you have it locked to praise. Hallelujah. Praise without limits. You sweet harmony show.

0: Romans 3.
1: What advantage then hath the Jew? Or what profit is there of circumcision? Much every way, chiefly because that unto them were committed the oracles of God. For what if some did not believe? Shall their unbelief make the faith of God without effect? God forbid. Yea, let God be true, but every man a liar, as it is written, that thou mightest be justified in thy sayings, and mightest overcome when thou art judged. But if our unrighteousness commend the righteousness of God, what shall we say? Is God unrighteous who taketh vengeance? I speak as a man. God forbid. For then how shall God judge the world? For if the truth of God hath more abounded through my lie unto his glory, why yet am I also judged as a sinner? And not rather, as we be slanderously reported, and as some affirm that we say, let us do evil that good may come, whose damnation is just. What then? Are we better than they? No, in no wise, for we have before proved both Jews and Gentiles that they are all under sin. As it is written, there is none righteous, no, not one. There is none that understandeth, there is none that seeketh after God. They are all gone out of the way, they are together become unprofitable. There is none that doeth good, no, not one. Their throat is an open sepulchre. With their tongues they have used deceit. The poison of asps is under their lips, whose mouth is full of cursing and bitterness. Their feet are swift to shed blood. Destruction and misery are in their ways, and the way of peace have they not known. There is no fear of God before their eyes. Now we know that what things soever the law saith, it saith to them who are under the law, that every mouth may be stopped, and all the world may become guilty before God. Therefore, by the deeds of the law there shall no flesh be justified in his sight, for by the law is the knowledge of sin. But now the righteousness of God without the law is manifested, being witnessed by the law and the prophets, even the righteousness of God, which is by faith of Jesus Christ unto all, and upon all them that believe, for there is no difference. For all have sinned, and come short of the glory of God, being justified freely by his grace through the redemption that is in Christ Jesus, whom God hath set forth to be a propitiation through faith in his blood, to declare his righteousness for the remission of sins that are past, through the forbearance of God. To declare, I say, at this time his righteousness, that he might be just, and the justifier of him which believeth in Jesus. Where is boasting then? It is excluded. By what law? Of works? Nay, but by the law of faith. Therefore we conclude that a man is justified by faith without the deeds of the law. Is he the God of the Jews only? Is he not also of the Gentiles? Yes, of the Gentiles also. Seeing it is one God, which shall justify the circumcision by faith, and uncircumcision through faith. Do we then make void the law through faith? God forbid, yea, we establish the law.
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Wanna say welcome, welcome to everyone that has it locked. What a day to lift up the name of Adonai. He is an awesome, awesome God. I just want to thank him for his grace and his mercy towards me. I want to dedicate this to anyone that's lost a loved one.

I'm gonna be mixing it until my guest gets here. I'm gonna be mixing it. So why don't you call a friend, text a friend, tweet a friend, let them know. Oh, that you would bless me indeed, Father. Good morning, good afternoon, good evening, good night, wherever you are and you have it locked right now. Call a friend, text a friend, tweet a friend.

was Going Back in Time with Osmond Collins. 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It's been years since I played Osmond Collins.

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I feel like a little kid that somebody just gave me some chocolate. My stomach's bubbling over. Honestly, I really feel like a kid. I have Veronica Lane in the studio. Oh my gosh. Right after this track, one word from you. Right after this track, we're gonna go into some deep things. Praise God. Right, so right after this track, I'll introduce you to my

0: To God be the glory. How are you, my dear?
1: I'm good. Oh, my.
0: It's been years.
1: No, I was driving up here and I was thinking, how long has it been?
0: What year was it? Was it after the lockdown, or was it before?
1: I think it's before the lockdown.
0: So it was 2019?
1: Something like that.
0: Sweet Jesus. Oh my gosh. And you know, the first time when you came in, I was on Sundays.
1: Yes.
0: Oh my gosh. And Genesis Radio. Oh my gosh. And let me tell you something. You left an impact.
1: Wow.
0: An impact on them. Yes, you left an impact on them.
1: Awesome.
0: Okay. So introduce this song that we're playing.
1: Oh, wow. it's been so long.
0: It has, hasn't it?
1: I shared that not too long ago on Facebook because I thought, I haven't listened to my music for the longest time.
0: Oh, wow.
1: And I thought, one word from you. It was when I was going through the heat of stuff. And I was saying, I just need one word from you, God.
0: Right.
1: Just one word from you.
0: My gosh.
1: To make me happy.
0: And did you get that word?
1: Yeah.
0: Praise
1: it was
0: God.
1: Run.
0: Yeah, we'll get into that a little bit later.
1: We don't even start yet.
0: Not even start. Oh, anyway, I bought some water and I bought. Look, I'm sweating already. Not even 5 minutes.
1: I'll be good.

the voice of Veronica Lane, I Bow Down, right after this track. We're going to find out what's going on with her. It's been 6 years, 7 years? My gosh, that's a long time. So right after this, why don't you call a friend, text a friend, tweet a friend? And if you're on Facebook, what are you on? Okay.

0: Once again, Veronica, want to say welcome. Welcome.
1: Thank you.
0: It is so good to hear your voice. My goodness. What's been going on with you, girl?
1: Well,
0: a lot.
1: A lot's been going on. A lot's been going on.
0: The good, the bad, and the ugly, huh?
1: All of that.
0: All of that.
1: All of that.
0: Go ahead.
1: Yeah. 2019. It's going back a bit.
0: It is.
1: But I remember marriage breakdown.
0: Wow.
1: Having to deal with all of that.
0: Right.
1: Yeah. Healing. Healing.
0: Okay.
1: I did a lot of healing. I took a lot of time out and was healing from all of that.
0: Right.
1: Mental, emotional stuff you come with,
0: mm-hmm.
1: you know, a bad marriage.
0: Pull the mic up a bit more.
1: Is that better?
0: Yes, yeah. Much better.
1: I'll have to lean into the mic.
0: That's okay. just lean, girl. Lean.
1: Yeah, it was a period of healing.
0: How did you get healed? Are you talking about emotional?
1: Everything.
0: Wow.
1: Everything, because I was in a toxic marriage, and yeah, the songs that I wrote, they were my emotions. They helped me.
0: Right.
1: Music helped me.
0: Right.
1: It was one of the ways where I was able to heal, but it wasn't a quick process.
0: No, it never is it?
1: No, it's not a quick process.
0: No.
1: So you had to really dig down deep. Into me, doing a lot of things, saying a lot of things in order to help me, not understanding what I was doing, if that makes sense.
0: Right.
1: So
0: yeah.
1: I was going through this motion of healing.
0: Right.
1: Prayer.
0: Right.
1: Worshipping.
0: Right.
1: Looking at me.
0: In the mirror, yes.
1: Where did I go wrong?
0: Yeah.
1: Why am I attracting these kind of men?
0: Narcissistic. Right.
1: Yeah. And not just in the relationship, but it was everywhere that I was.
0: Really?
1: It was in the church.
0: Wow.
1: So I was getting it at home. I was getting it at church.
0: Narcissistic people in church?
1: Yes.
0: Wow.
1: I'm just being real here.
0: Yeah, be real. Come on, let's take the mask off.
1: I'm not saying that everybody is like that, but my journey in church.
0: Right.
1: It's been that, and it discombobulates your mind, like, what's wrong with me?
0: Right.
1: You know, why is it I'm getting an attack at home and I'm getting an attack in the church? You know?

0: Yeah, I'm free.
1: Yeah. Da, da, da, da, and then something happens.
0: And then
1: the music that's playing, excuse me, the music that's playing in the background, or the music that you'll be here playing in the background will be Veronica Lane.
0: Lee,
1: sorry. I've got a friend that's Veronica Lane. Okay. Sorry, excuse me. Veronica Lee. Go ahead, baby girl.
0: Yeah, so, you know, you're out of it, I'm out of it. It's been years and I'm free.
1: Think you're free.
0: I thought I was

0: They're nothing. Trying to find somebody to mix and master.
1: So right.
0: I mentioned it to a friend of mine, said, yeah, I've got someone who can do it.
1: Right.
0: And to cut that story short, ended up being my second husband.
1: I nearly choked.
0: We was having so much fun. We was doing music together. We was writing. We was having fun, you know? And we ended up getting married. We talked about it, talked about the process.
1: Because I remember when you invited me, that was like 2 years ago, wasn't it?
0: Yeah.
1: But I was taking care. Yeah, it was 2 years ago. I was taking
0: about
1: care.
0: Married for two years.
1: Yeah, because I was taking care of mommy and couldn't leave her by herself. And, you know, it was either I didn't go to the wedding, or I brought mum to Nottingham with me, and you know, it was just I couldn't do it.
0: Much.
1: Yeah, mm-hmm. I couldn't do it. So I remember apologising to you.
0: Yes, you did.
1: Oh my gosh!
0: We had a lovely time there. It was a nice wedding.
1: I saw the pictures. The pictures looked lovely.
0: We had a nice wedding.
1: So what happened, Veronica? This is the second marriage.
0: This is the second marriage. I'm going through a divorce right now.
1: Oh wow!
0: Because after a while, I noticed that I'm back where I was.
1: But it's the same thing, but a different face,
0: different body,
1: Jesus. So why do women keep attracting the same thing? Why?
0: But this is what I've learned. We have to ask ourselves why, the right questions. It's not an easy thing to actually turn the mirror on yourself, because it's easy to blame.
1: Yeah, point fingers.
0: But we have to take responsibility.
1: Yeah.
0: You know, for what we're doing.
1: Right.
0: Who we're attracting.
1: Right.
0: So, and this is the process that, this is what I've learned now and experiencing great change in my life. The second marriage was a marriage that literally cracked me open to myself.
1: Are you serious?
0: I'm not kidding you.
1: What do you mean by that?
0: I says to my friend, I was a bit confused, because I'm like, I actually saw us married, because I see in the spirit, and I literally saw us married. So he was like, okay, you know, God has sanctioned this. Yeah, okay, yes, let's get married. So we got married. After a while, it wasn't straight away or anything like that, and started poking.
1: What do you mean by poking?
0: It wasn't anything. It was poking to see how far one could manipulate me, what I would take, what I would put up with. And it was, I think it was probably a year after

0: to see how far now. Let me see how far we can.
1: Explain what you mean by poking. I don't understand that. It's like to provoke you?
0: Yes. Poking somebody, you're pushing my buttons.
1: Oh,
0: because
1: okay.
0: you knew my story. Because I'm
1: okay.
0: a minister.
1: Right.
0: I'm a minister.
1: Right.
0: So it's not that I could have withheld my past from him.
1: Of course not.
0: Because I'm a minister.
1: Right.
0: This is what I do, this is
1: right.
0: what I'm called to do.
1: Right.
0: So I said this is who I was, this is who I am.
1: Right.
0: As a minister. So after a while, the poking is saying, you know, what do you like? He's questioning me more and more and more now, going more into the stories that I've told him. So eventually he would bring it up, poking.
1: Wow. So
0: to
1: he's
0: get
1: provoking,
0: a reaction.
1: Provoking you.
0: Yes.
1: Yeah.
0: And the way he's provoking, the way he's pushing my, that's all of where I can describe the pokings.
1: Right.
0: Is that you get irritated when somebody keeps poking you.
1: Yeah.
0: It's irritating. So he was irritating me
1: right.
0: to the point where I was like, what are you doing? So as he's poking me to irritate me, I'll say, what are you doing? And then he'll stop. Because
1: wow.
0: he knows if he goes any further, it's not going to happen.
1: Oh, wow.
0: So leave it for a while and then poke again. So it could be anything.
1: Right.
0: It could be anything.
1: Right.
0: That it could stir up drama.
1: Right.
0: It could be something that you've done 2 months ago. They'll bring it back up. And they'll mention it, they're poking you.
1: Mm.
0: Yeah? So you go, what are you talking about? Da da da da da da, say, and then it'll be, but that happened 2 months ago. So what's 2 months ago got to do with now?
1: So you're saying that something you did irritated him or got him upset, and instead of talking about it right away, he would wait 2 months?
0: Yeah, but he will talk about it at the time.
1: Okay.
0: Then wait 2 months to bring it back up again with more information. You
1: oh,
0: see, they twist
1: Jesus.
0: The truth. See, I never did anything to irritate him.
1: Right.
0: That's not my nature.
1: Right.
0: So it could be anything. It could be anything. Oh, I want to go over to the shops and I'll get back about 10 minutes late, where the shop takes 3 minutes. Where were you?
1: Oh, wow.
0: Where were you? Those kind of things.
1: Are you serious? Like a kid.
0: But this relationship.
1: So you're saying
0: marriage,
1: you didn't have freedom? Or you weren't allowed?
0: I had freedom because I stopped him in his tracks.
1: Okay.
0: The reason why I was able to stop him in his tracks is because of the first marriage. See, this time I was more discerning.
1: Right.
0: Because how do you know when you've passed the test unless you're back in it?
1: Yeah.
0: Does that make sense?
1: Yeah. I remember there was something that I was going through in America and I couldn't understand it. And it's like it just kept repeating itself.
0: Yeah.
1: And I kept saying, what is it, God, that I'm not getting? There's something that I'm not getting.
0: Yeah.
1: And when you do get it,
0: yes,
1: that's when you get the victory
0: yeah.
1: over it. But it will repeat itself.
0: It will
1: and I've learned that.
0: Itself.
1: I've
0: it
1: learned
0: will.
1: That.
0: And this is where the mirror comes in into play. I was now able to ask the right questions with meaning and understanding.
1: And with boldness and not fear.
0: No.
1: But before it was with fear?
0: Yeah. Before, I didn't know how to...
1: Well, you didn't even recognize that he was a narcissist.
0: No, I didn't even know what the word meant.
1: Nor did I.
0: But I was used to that kind of behavior. I was used to it. I grew up with it. I was used to it.
1: So it became normal.
0: So in your heart, in your spirit.
1: So you're saying your parents was narcissistic? Because you said you grew up with it.
0: Yeah, we grew up with it. It was all around us. It was all around us. People in the church. We grew up in the church. It was all around us.
1: Right.
0: You know. So you get your mom's friend, and then they come in and they're like, sit down there, and you're literally in the church as well, and it's
1: yeah.
0: It was. Like
1: yeah. I understand that.
0: It was hardcore.
1: I understand that.
0: So
1: yeah.
0: So when you
1: yeah.
0: look back on your journey, you go, oh, I was surrounded by narcissists.
1: Right.
0: I even at one point became that narcissist.
1: Oh, wow.
0: And I was thinking, this isn't me. I don't like this.
1: Wow.
0: Because I know that I'm not horrible. And I became that person because I was angry.
1: Yeah.
0: I was very, very angry and spoken to like I was something on somebody's shoes.
1: That's so sad.
0: So it's like it becomes normal to you. It became normal to me.
1: Mm.
0: So I know now that the Holy Spirit wanted me to wake up to myself. Instead of going around this mountain, round and around and around and around and around. And if I didn't do the work, I'd have still been going round and around, attracting these men around and around. No. And it's looking in the mirror. This is what I had to do to break that chain.
1: Mm.
0: And this chain broke when I said, I'm not going back to church anymore.
1: Wow.
0: Because I'm in bondage in church, because I'm getting attacked from people in the church. So I said, God, I'm not going anywhere anymore. I'm done.
1: Wow.
0: Doesn't mean that I left him.
1: Yeah.
0: Because I know that he's in my heart and he always will be in my heart. So facing me, and this is where the mirror comes in, and I had to look into the mirror. Let me back up. I had a shower, creaming myself, and I heard this little voice. I was next to the mirror and it said, look up. And I literally heard this voice.
1: Mm-hmm.
0: And I thought, oh my God, I think I'm going crazy.
1: Wow.
0: I thought everything has caught up with me and my brain's just cracked.
1: Mm-mm.
0: So anyway, I reluctantly looked into the mirror. And moonlight, when I looked into the mirror, I heard the little girl's voice. I saw the little girl's face. That little girl was me.
1: Wow. Trauma from when you was little.
0: Yeah.
1: My God.
0: And this little girl, the little me, called a little mini me, was talking to me. And I was in a state. Because every emotion that I endured, what I learned to do was sweep them under the carpet.
1: Yeah.
0: Didn't want to face them. Yeah. Didn't know how to face them. So you just brush it under the carpet. You speak to somebody about it. Just pray, fast and pray. But that's not working. So, okay, sweep it under the carpet.
1: Did you ever go counseling after your first marriage?
0: I went counseling once. But he only went to counselling to prove me wrong. It didn't mean.
1: What about going counselling by yourself?
0: I didn't do anything.
1: Mm.
0: I didn't do anything. I didn't want to face it. I was operating from a shame-based emotion. There's a lot of shame attached to being in an abusive relationship, marriage. And I remember the gentleman that's proofreading my book. It took a while to do it because he said to me, you're big and strong. Because like he wanted action in the book, right? The Lioness and the Narcissist.
1: Oh,
0: wow. He wanted action.
1: Wow.
0: And I said, it doesn't actually work like that. It doesn't matter what size you are. When you're living with a narcissist, it strips you layer by layer by layer till I had no brain left.
1: Wow.
0: I disassociated myself. I was just a shell.
1: Mm.
0: So it's how do you change that? How do you break the cycle? Is knowing who I am.
1: And who are you?
0: I am spirit being first.
1: Mm.
0: You deal with your spirit first.
1: Right.
0: Deal with that. And I was dealing with, well, who am I? As a child of God, you grew up in church. And they said, the kingdom of God is within you and you in him, and seek ye first the kingdom of God and everything you need shall be added unto you. And you call on Jesus' name in the blood of Jesus. And please don't get me wrong, I'm not here to offend anybody, just my story.
1: Right.
0: So I'm like, I've been doing that for years. Nothing. because if there's power in the name of Jesus, then what's going on? Why is things still the same? Why am I still the same? So I started to look within now myself and ask, why do you do what you do, Veronica? Why do you say what you say? Who, you know, who are you? So without me really understanding the depth of what I'm doing, I said to myself, okay, Holy Spirit, you need to help me here. So when I started to face my emotions, which was very, very hard.
1: But you had to go back then, because facing them means you had to go back to when you were little, yeah.
0: And every emotion that presented itself to me that day stood in rank from the first time of trauma. Wow. I am anger. But when all these emotions, up to shame and guilt and condemnation, were the last ones.
1: Wow.
0: Because they keep you in a place of shame and condemnation.
1: What was your shame of? Shame of breakdown of marriage? Shame, what was
0: shame
1: the shame?
0: Shame of everything.
1: Right.
0: Because who am I? I was called all kinds of names and blah, blah, blah. So you believe it. I was programmed to believe that. The day we're born, we're programmed.
1: Yeah, our parents, I don't know about the white community, but I know I never realised that my parents were negative until I went to America, because a lot of the things that they said, lad, you got dead, lad, you know, you get pregnant, you just like, breed, you understand? All of those kind of, and you don't realise that those are negative words, and that
0: they're curses,
1: right?
0: But
1: they didn't
0: understand.
1: And it wasn't until my sister said the same thing. My older sister, she was in America. She went to America before I did. And one day somebody said to me, how do you like America, right? And I goes, I hate it. I goes, I hate the chocolate. I hate this. I hate that. And then the person said to me, you're so negative. Nobody's ever said that to me before. I went home and I sat and I looked at myself in the mirror and I said, wow, you know, Moolah, you are negative. Everything. And I picked that up from mommy, I picked that up from daddy, I picked that up from people in the church, just people around me.
0: It's
1: the
0: everywhere.
1: Way they talk.
0: Yeah.
1: Do you understand what I'm saying? Not realizing. And then you wonder why your children ain't. And then I come out to be not on. Do you understand what I'm saying to you? Instead of encouraging. I remember they wanted me to run for England. Right. And they invited mom and dad to. I was going to Portland Road then. Run where? Where I run go? Do you understand what I'm saying? Instead of encouraging, they wanted me to run for England. You know what kind of opportunity that is?
0: I was the same. I was a sprinter. There's so many things I wanted to do. But you can't give what you haven't received. You can't give what you don't know. And when you understand that, it helps you to heal. Because I learned how not to be a mom. So I did the opposite. So when you find yourself doing certain things and then you go, oh, I recognize that. This is where that's come from.
1: Right.
0: I don't kind of want it.
1: Right.
0: So you change it because, you know, that's learnt behavior.
1: Right.
0: So you unlearn it.
1: Right.
0: You see, the power is always in our hands.
1: Definitely.
0: This is why I'm saying it's easy to blame other people. But what I've learned is that people can come into your life as teachers, as guides, to help you wake up to yourself. Stop blaming people.
1: Exactly.
0: For your own choices.
1: I remember somebody said to me, and I did, it took me, somebody said to me one time when I was living in America, people treat you how you allow them to treat you. And I felt I was confused by that statement. And it wasn't until I moved back here, moved back to England, that something, somebody kept cussing a dirty bad word around me, right? And I said to them, I please don't talk like that around me. I really don't appreciate it. Ah, moonlight, you know, so that's all mystery, me can't. And I was on the phone with the person, and then my mom says, is that so-and-so? And I said, yes. And she goes, let me speak to him. And you know, he spoke to me, my mommy, and didn't curse one word. And I said, oh, okay. And from that, if you better respect me and watch what's coming out of your mouth. I mean, when I say all the dirty, the B, C, and the F, and the, do you know what I'm saying? And that's when it clicked. People treat you how you allow them to treat you.
0: But this is another thing, because we have to realize the energy, because of hurt and trauma, we have to understand that we are energy beings, and we exhibit, we're putting out this energy. Because you wonder, why do I keep attracting these men? Why do you think that you can talk to me like that? Why do you feel like you come to me like, you know, baby? You know, why? What makes you think that that's okay? So what I didn't understand, because I can't speak for everybody, what I didn't understand was that that's the energy I was putting out there.
1: Wow.
0: Because if we're spirit beings,
1: right,
0: which we are, the Bible says we're spirit beings,
1: right. Then
0: we have to operate as spirit beings, because we're energy.
1: Mm.
0: This is why they put up these big old 5G poles, and
1: that's
0: we're just this
1: people, yeah.
0: We're just this walking
1: zombie
0: Wi-Fi mobile pole station, whatever you want to call it. They know that. Because we're emitting frequency.
1: Yeah, I was listening to someone yesterday, and he was saying that he was living at his mom, and he was living around, you know, and he says he was depressed and he would get headaches and he didn't know why. And it was because of all
0: Wi-Fi.
1: And he says he moved away to another area, and they didn't have that many.
0: Yeah.
1: And he said the headaches went, the depression went. I'm like, really?
0: Yeah, because it gets into your system. Because this is why I speak about, and I'm learning more. I'm not an expert by far, but what I'm learning, I think that's gone off. What I'm learning is, who am I as a spirit being first, that has a soul that lives in this body, and what type of energy am I putting out there? You know, so it's going back to identifying your wounds, your traumas, and that's what you have to do. You know, it's hard work to actually face yourself and to address these things, and what is it that you're actually putting out there.
1: Right.
0: The clothes that we wear, it talks. You're not just putting on clothes.
1: Exactly.
0: Your clothes speak as well, because of the frequency that one is emitting. And it is, and having to face all that and being honest about oneself, and why do we do certain things and why we say certain things, it's hard to look at yourself and say, you know what, Veronica, yeah, that's better.

0: Yeah, it's really, really hard, Moonlight, because once you understand, and the Bible tells us who we are.
1: Right. Yeah. The Bible tells us who we are. Yeshua tells us who we are, and that we are spirit.
2: Right.
1: We must go to the Father, worship the Father in spirit
2: and in truth.
1: And in truth, and what does that actually mean? It means we focus on our spirit man first. When we focus on the spirit man first, everything external will manifest.
2: How do you do that when
1: so what you
2: we've
1: do,
2: been told to
1: so what
2: focus on the
1: is,
2: outer?
1: Is looking inward.
2: Okay.
1: It's being honest about who you are. Mm. So it's not about the external.
2: Mm.
1: It's about focusing inward.
2: The inner, yeah.
1: The inner self.
2: Yeah.
1: The inner man.
2: Yeah.
1: And when you look at the inner man, you're going to see a whole heap of darkness in there. And he says, I'm a Christian. I'm hallelujah. Praise the Lord. Thank you, Jesus. Mm. Every single week. Speaking in tongues. You're falling on the floor. Week after week, there's no change. Why? Because you're focusing on the flesh.
2: Mm.
1: So turn our focus inward. And be honest with yourself. This psychologist, Carl Jung, I love listening to Carl Jung. He said, if you make the, I might probably get it wrong, if you make the unconscious conscious, it becomes your fate. You believe it's your fate.
2: Mm-hmm.
1: Yeah? So if you don't bring out what's actually inside you,
2: right.
1: Bring out the trauma
2: right.
1: into the open,
2: right.
1: Yeah, you're going to think, I saw mystere.
2: Yeah, that's what they do say.
1: It's so mystere. And it's not how you say, it's because you're addressing everything that's external.
2: Right.
1: So when you direct your focus inward, when you direct your focus inward and start looking at the trauma and say to yourself, this is what happened to me at that age. This is what happened to me. This is the shame. This is the guilt. This is the darkness that's inside my soul. Then it's for us to now say, I'm going to bring you out into the open. That's making the unconscious conscious. It's like having secrets with the enemy.
2: Wow.
1: Expose the enemy.
2: Right.
1: Expose the darkness. Lift the carpet up and expose all the emotions to the light.
2: Mm.
1: That's what you do. That's what we're supposed to do. But we don't get taught that.
2: No, we don't.
1: We are spirit beings and we don't, in my experience, nobody in church has told me that.
2: Mm.
1: I've had questions after questions after questions and I said, in Bible study, we don't have the time to talk about that. Let's just move on.
2: That's why the word of God says, my people perish because of their lack of knowledge.
1: Absolutely.
2: A lot of things you have to do yourself.
1: When you find within yourself and the strength, it's not easy, and you can't just pick up yourself and go, all right, I'm going to look in my inner man and be honest about my inner man. It's a process.
2: Right.
1: When you're ready to face yourself, you will know that you're ready to face yourself.
2: Right.
1: Because if you're not ready, you're going to be traumatized again.
2: And that's why you keep picking up the wrong person.
1: Yeah. This is why you keep attracting. You want to change your energy, change your frequency. Be who God says you are. Powerful. You're the light that shines in the darkness. You will always have darkness in you. God said, I made the darkness, I made the light. He made everything. There has to be a balance. So, but when you start facing the darkness, and you acknowledge the darkness, yes, you're there, but it has no power over you anymore.
2: But how, I know somebody, a few people, she's in her 30s, beautiful, beautiful, when I say beautiful young lady, and she just keeps blaming mommy and daddy, and the reason why she sleeps around is because they're not paying her no attention, and this and that, and... how can you help somebody like that?
1: But you can.
2: How? Because I know that the last time when you were here, 2019, I remember you shared a lot about yourself and what you had gone through, and because of the trauma. Did you say that you were...
1: Yes.
2: You was a prostitute?
1: Yes. Yeah. Yeah. Yeah. I shared that. And it's because of the trauma that I went through. It was wider than that. It's massive.
2: So a person has to deal with the trauma.
1: Yeah, and it's not to the point where you have to putting yourself into a place where you have to sell your soul. It doesn't have to be that like that.
2: How did
1: it's
2: you?
1: It's part of it.
2: Yeah.
1: It's part of it, but I don't believe that's why I entered into that world. I entered into that world because someone took out a whole lot of money out of my catalogue.
2: Okay.
1: Maxed it out.
2: Right.
1: However, there was molestation and everything like that. That opens doors.
2: Yes, yes, yes, yes, yeah.
1: Yeah. Yeah. So it could be both.
2: Yeah, I think.
1: Because once you're subjected to molestation, sexual abuse, blah, blah, blah, blah, blah, it takes you into avenues where you find yourself that you don't want to be in.
2: Right.
1: Because you take on this aura, you take on that aura, you take on that energy, it's attached itself to you.
2: Right.
1: So you become one with it. See, the thing is, nobody really understands all of that.
2: Right.
1: Yeah. So when you see somebody, let's see, like a young girl, she's been sexually abused or sexually molested, and she's sleeping around, she's promiscuous.
2: Right.
1: Yeah. Now, they are symptoms
2: to what she was exposed to.
1: They don't think about that. They just see the symptom. And I said, "Lad, God, look at the girl, does I sleep around and blah, blah, blah, blah, blah." You see, you're adding fuel to the fire. There's no compassion. There's no teaching to say she's exhibiting an issue.
2: They can't show empathy because they haven't been there. Do you know what I'm saying?
1: But and I'm sorry to say, but this is where the church hurts people.
2: There's a lot of sick people in the church.
1: Yeah. They're wounded themselves.
2: Yep.
1: They're not dealt with.
2: Because they perish. Why do you think you have a lot of leaders that's been married 2-3 times and don't that say something?
1: Yeah, and they're operating through a shame-based. They will not tell you that they've experienced this or they was raped and they've got a child that's from a victim of rape. They won't tell you that.
2: True.
1: But they'll sit on the platform and ridicule you like they righteous and they haven't experienced anything.
2: Mm.
1: These things that happen to us were not our fault.
2: Mm.
1: And this is why we have to say to ourselves, first and foremost, what happened to me was not my fault.
2: Right. Right.
1: Where I ended up was not my fault. However, I ended up there. I'm now on this journey where it's brought me to my healing. And I wasn't always like that. You deal with it, every destination you approach, it breaks down. Then you get to another pit stop in your life where you constantly, for me, I always wanted to be the better version of myself.
2: Right.
1: For me.
2: Right.
1: This is why I says to myself, this church thing isn't for me.
2: Mm.
1: Because it's triggering me all the time.
2: Mm.
1: But as I'm triggered, it's making me realize that I need healing more than I think I do.
2: Yeah.
1: But I don't understand it.
2: So I remember you said something another about you had to look within or start the healing process. And the healing had to start. You said that earlier. You said about you heard a voice or something says look up or something like that.
1: Yes.
2: And it was the little girl.
1: It was the little girl in me.
2: Right.
1: So now I have a whole lot of understanding. I've actually written a book. I put it in a book.
2: Okay.
1: It's been proofread now, and it's called The Mountain Beneath the Carpet.
2: Wow.
1: And it's everything the little girl was saying to me, all the emotions that was talking to me. And that was hard, having to face that.
2: Right.
1: Having to face that and then go, I will never leave you again.
2: Wow.
1: Because I left the little girl. So in part of the conversation, the little girl says, you're big now, I don't recognize your body because you've grown, but I remain 5.
2: Wow.
1: And all the emotions that spoke to me, saying you were just 5, you had to have somebody to protect you.
2: And nobody was there.
1: So all these, fear, anger, everything, every emotion possible, condemnation, guilt, you name it, frustration, sadness, everything I had to face again.
2: How did you face it? When, you know,
1: just listen.
2: Okay. So
1: I'm not saying no, I didn't. No, it wasn't. No, it wasn't. Because then you're sweeping it back under the carpet. I was at a place where I was safe enough to face my demons, to face my emotions.
2: So if you were molested, just say, I have a friend and a member of the family came to the house and raped her, and the mother turned around and beat her, not beat the man, beat the 7-year-old, right? And then she was pretty big, you know, her boobs were very, very big.
1: Mm.
2: And I think, I don't know if it's ignorance. I don't know why the mother would turn around and beat the 7-year-old.
1: She's projecting because it happened to her. It more than likely happened to her. So she's beating the daughter. She's really beating herself. You don't understand projection. Projection's massive. Massive. So when you understand the psyche, when you understand it all, you go, oh, that's why. Doesn't mean it's right. But we can't be putting our... we can't be projecting onto our children your insecurities.
2: Right.
1: Your hate, your anger spews out. This is why you have generational curses.
2: Yeah, yeah, yeah.
1: Somebody in the family is one day going to break it. Because I remember saying, that is not going to cross into my children's lineage. No way.
2: That's good. And it didn't?
1: No way.
2: Mm.
1: I spoke to my children. I didn't put my pain and hurt, because I'm still going through, I still don't understand certain things. But I used to say to them, I'd never put my toxic emotions on my children when I was speaking to them.
2: Right.
1: When they're having boyfriend, girlfriend issues. Never did that.
2: Wow.
1: Because that doesn't belong to them.
2: Right.
1: But when you realize, I'm not saying I'm perfect, and sometimes it does come out.
2: Right.
1: And then my older daughter go, well, Mom, that's you, not me.
2: Yeah.
1: And then they say these things to make you go, oh, that's true, you know.
2: So, but if a mother's put a child in a position where she's had men come over, and men, like, you know, I told you about my friend, have molested, raped, and she doesn't know to deal with the trauma. I really believe if a 30, a 16, a 20-year-old can deal with the trauma of what happened to them, it's not...
1: She has to face what she's gone through.
2: She has to face... I'm shaking. Yes, yeah.
1: She has to face... And this is where she has to tell herself, what happened to me was not my fault. I give you permission to rise, to shine, and start doing the inner work. She has to isolate herself. She has to find someone where she can trust, go and see somebody, a therapist or someone like that, and not go into the church.
2: Mm.
1: Because all they say is pray. Let's pray. Let's pray. And then they'll cuss you off. you know, have their little prayer meetings and the things that is said.
2: It's only recording, sure.
1: The things that has been said is not beneficial to whoever they're talking about.
2: Right.
1: And again, the power of our words. She may not be in the presence of the praying some kind of foolish prayer, but it's getting out there. Because your words are not just words.
2: So you would encourage her to go counselling or seek therapy?
1: Yeah, of course. I'm still going therapy now and I love it. That's what helps me as well.
2: So a person, a young person that's been molested because of mom, because of dad, because they didn't protect them.
1: No.
2: And she's still traumatized by that hurt. Yeah. And it's coming out in her behavior, blaming everybody.
1: Yeah, because she's now seeking love. She wants love.
2: And you can't find
1: love. She's seeking love.
2: You can't find love through having sex with different men or having sex with different women.
1: No, but that's what it drives you to do.
2: That's the spirit.
1: Yeah.
2: Yeah.
1: That's the energy.
2: Yeah.
1: That's the energy that's attached itself to her, where it's driving her to do that. And when you talk about sexual energy is the most strongest energy you can possibly have. If it's not governed correctly, you can't go around sleeping around with Tom, Dick and Harriet.
2: Why not?
1: Because you become one with the energy.
2: Exactly.
1: So your energy is all mixed up.
2: Yeah.
1: So it's like having...
2: You don't know who you are.
1: No, you won't know who you are.
2: Yeah, because you've got all these different spirits.
1: Yeah. And you've got one spirit that wants to do this, then you've got another spirit that wants to do this. So when you get into a relationship, you're like...
2: Oh. Schizophrenic.
1: Yes. You become one energy, you become one source with these things.
2: Yeah.
1: You know, but she, if she doesn't get the correct advice and an understanding sexual energy, because all she needs to do is direct that sexual urge, not follow through, but just direct that libido and paint. Do something creative, write, do something. Because the more you do that, the more you'll curve it.
2: Right.
1: Because it's powerful.
2: Mm.
1: Everything comes from the sexual energy.
2: Mm.
1: Everything. Everything from the womb, from the reproductive organs, reproduce, guide it, channel it, but nobody tells you these things.
2: But when do you stop blaming? And I understand that what happened to you, as as you said that that little girl was speaking to you.
1: Yeah.
2: Whatever happened, at what age it happened.
1: Mm-hmm.
2: At some point, like she says, she don't recognize you because you're big now.
1: Yeah.
2: So just say, for example, you're 30,
1: mm-hmm.
2: right? And that little girl is saying, I don't know you. Right, but yet the trauma is still there because you're taking your anger, your out on people. You're taking the trauma that you went through because you haven't dealt with it.
1: No, not everybody takes their anger out on everybody because you develop this empathy.
2: Mm.
1: And this is why people who have high empathy attract narcissists. But it's learning about empathy as well, because you want to help everybody.
2: Yeah.
1: But you can't help everybody. And that's another energy that you're putting out there. You think narcissists don't clock you? They scan you like barcodes.
2: Tell me now. Tell me.
1: You don't have to tell them anything. They're clocking you.
2: I went on a prayer line when I was in the States, and one of the brothers called me, and I'm thinking, why call me? Do you understand what I'm saying? Why not call? And he didn't have money for his light. He had four kids, and he's always calling and asking if I could help him. And this in the car that he had, if you don't pay the bill, right, they turn it off on where they are. Yeah, seriously. So
1: one morning, one of those electric cars.
2: No, it wasn't.
1: Wow.
2: It wasn't electric.
1: I wouldn't want that car at all.
2: Well, you know, they're more advanced in America than they are here.
1: Wow.
2: And so he called me one morning and said, I really need your help. I got into my car to take my son to school and I didn't make the payment. So I got on the phone with him, made the payment, and they turned the car right back on. It wasn't electric. Because sometimes they'd be asking me for petrol money.
1: No. That's your poking.
2: I didn't. You know, you talk about, they spot you a mile.
1: Yeah. They target you. They see you coming. And you wonder why. And they tell you things that they tune into your vulnerabilities. And it's like, I've known you for so long. How do you know all these things?
2: Wow.
1: They're locking. They have this spirit. They're just devils anyway. You know, where they just tune into your vulnerability and use it. They make people, they will set you up and you know that they're not nice people. And they will lock into you. They will lock into you, do what they want to do to you. But on the outside, everybody thinks they're beautiful.
2: Yeah.
1: They will help old ladies cross the road.
2: Oh my God, he trained me.
1: They will help with this.
2: He trained me financially. Every minute he needed something, didn't have no food, didn't have this, didn't have that. I remember one day I was sitting in the car with my husband and he called and I said to him, I don't have it. I said, I don't have it. And then my husband goes, oh, so-and-so don't have no food for the kids. Jump out the car, went to MoneyGram and sent him money.
1: Okay. But you learn. You learn. We're still here standing. And I know that the experiences that I've gone through and where I am now, right, is not just for myself. I've always known that.
2: Exactly. Exactly.
1: I've just been given the grace to speak out.
2: Yeah.
1: Because it's like, as I went to this conference and I made, just before it finished, and we wanted to bring more men into the church.
2: Right.
1: I said, well, they're not going to come.
2: No.
1: They're not going to come. Mm-hmm. For one, if they do come and it's testimony service time, you talk half your testimony. The very thing you're supposed to say, you don't say. Mm. I said, there's no point testifying. I said, shut up. Mm. And then shut up.
2: That's why when you look at the Muslims and the Israelites, look how many men, they have in there. Have you seen it?
1: Yeah, I don't like it. I don't like that.
2: Nor do I, but...
1: I don't understand that. So I can't really... I know what you mean, because it's all male dominated.
2: Yeah, I understand that, but...
1: It's quite, for me, that's
2: we're
1: quite...
2: We're doing something wrong then.
1: It's not that we're doing something, it's the lack of... It's like you said earlier on, and the Bible said, my people perish...
2: Because of the lack of knowledge.
1: ...through lack of knowledge.
2: Right.
1: And I'm learning, so I can bring this knowledge out there and say, there's nothing in the blood of Jesus that's going to bring you healing. Because you've got elderly people in church that have been in church for 50, 60 years, pleading the blood of Jesus. Don't get me wrong, it's just facts, what I've experienced. Hmm. And they're still the same. So if there's power in Jesus' name, why is there any change? Why is the church the way it is? But Yeshua was telling us all along, look inward. Hmm. God is in you. If God is in you, you can do all things through Christ that gives you strength. You do it. I said to this lady, I said, Jesus didn't heal me. She was very offended.
2: Oh, wow.
1: She said, you can't come in here and say that.
2: Oh, wow.
1: But that's my journey. I wasn't in church when I started healing.
2: Wow. And when did the process of healing begin? After the second marriage or before?
1: After the second marriage. I said, thank you.
2: Oh,
1: this
2: wow.
1: is when you have to stop blaming, when you get it. Because I had to marry him so I could keep, so I didn't break marriage vows and just sleeping around. So I had to marry him. I understand marriage in a slightly different way.
2: Explain.
1: In terms of people come into your lives as teachers, as guides. I know God met me where I was. Because I would not sleep with him unless I had a ring on my finger.
2: Let me ask you a question. Your first marriage, how long did it last?
1: 10 years.
2: Okay, and how long were you single before the second marriage?
1: Oh, years. I can't even remember how long. We got divorced 2015.
2: That's a long time.
1: And then I got married. When did I get married? 2020.
2: 2 years ago.
1: Yeah.
2: So, all that time, you weren't working on yourself?
1: Yeah. But I had to go through it again for me to realize I'm not the same woman as I was back in my first marriage, because my discernment kicked up, because I knew everything what he was going to do before he did it. I knew what he was going to say before he said it. So that's why I was able to say, what are you doing? All the time. What are you doing? What are you doing? So he'd stop.
2: Oh.
1: He'd stop. Until one day, because even if my phone was upstairs and he'd ring me and I don't pick up the phone, it's a big problem.
2: And you're in the same house.
1: I said, if I'm at work, with all these big tractors and everything around, I said, I can't answer the phone. We're not allowed to. But when I get outside, I'll call you back. And it was a problem.
2: Wow.
1: And then something inside me, Moonlight, shifted. I felt it. It was like changing from first gear to sixth gear.
2: Wow.
1: I felt it. I said, I'm not having this conversation with you anymore. See ya, bye. Hung up. And that same night, he came to the house, because we didn't live together. That was our deal, because of situations, what we were both doing.
2: Right.
1: But we saw each other all the time.
2: Right.
1: Yeah. So.
2: So you saw the red flags before?
1: I'm already married to the guy.
2: Oh, okay. Because when you said that.
1: Yeah, I'm already married.
2: Okay. Okay.
1: They wait. They're not daft.
2: Target.
1: Yeah. So, and all the music, used the music to like claw me in as well. Mm. So I'd forgotten myself, because he was making music, because he had his own studio.
2: And right.
1: So we was jamming and making music and was having fun. And I just forget myself.
2: Wow.
1: This is me being honest.
2: Please.
1: Forgot myself. And yeah, when I went from first gear to sixth gear in a blink of an eye, I felt the shift, and it was, that's enough now. That's what I felt. That's enough now. So later on that evening, he came round and he said, oh, I've just come round to see you. And I said, you're a liar. Just so. And I'm like, wow, can't believe I just said that. You've like that.
2: Found boldness.
1: Very much so. And then we were supposed to go on holiday, and then I said, I ain't going anywhere with you. I'm not going anywhere with you. I'm not going on holiday with you. You go by yourself. Go where you want.
2: But I did see something on where you had gone to Jamaica together.
1: Yeah, yeah, yeah. But this was another holiday.
2: Okay.
1: We've had 4 holidays since we've been together. So we had another one planned.
2: Right.
1: Yeah. So I says, I'm not going anywhere with you. I don't want to be with you anymore. And this is where they call it a narcissist injury. I cause a narcissist injury.
2: What does that mean?
1: That means they break down because they haven't control of you anymore. So the breakdown was, and it was all part of the manipulation as well.
2: You started crying and all that?
1: They started crying proper.
2: Hey! Sweet Jesus.
1: Proper. And I said, what are you doing? I said, what do I do? Because I've not experienced that before. But I was empowered. I know it sounds horrible, right? But I was very empowered. But this is my process. This is God showing me how much I'd grown. If I wasn't with him, I wouldn't have known that I was
2: Exactly. You have to walk away.
1: So it cracked me open for me to be where I am now, for me to be able to talk to you about unconscious and consciousness and energy and frequency, and the kingdom of God is in you. Seek ye first the kingdom of God, and everything that you need shall be added unto you. I see it.
2: Do you think a narcissist can change?
1: I think there's mushroom. I don't think they'd ever change.
2: So you're saying that there's no hope for a narcissistic person?
1: I can't say that. From my experience, I'm like, they're so wounded to the point they're dark.
2: So they're wounded in terms they're projecting everything that they've gone through on you.
1: Well, yeah, because they think they're gods.
2: Exactly.
1: They think that I am this, and you treat me.
2: And
1: like
2: they isolate. This. Yeah,
1: they're,
2: yeah.
1: They're very wounded individuals.
2: Yes, true.
1: So they get fed from our emotions. That's why they hurt you.
2: Yeah.
1: So they like vampires. They feed off your soul. They drain you. You know.
2: Yeah.
1: That's not nice.
2: My God.
1: And you, the thing is that. My first husband said to me, because I would not dare, he didn't deserve to see my tears.
2: Exactly. Stop crying in front of them.
1: I wouldn't let him see me cry.
2: Stop crying. Stop crying in front of these
1: and
2: men.
1: He's passed away now. And before he passed away, I had a dream. I had a dream. My daughter had a dream, and my son. We all dreamt him at the same time.
2: Wow.
1: And I said, no, that doesn't happen. I said, God is speaking. So I said, I think I need to get in touch with you. I haven't heard from him. I didn't know whether he was alive or dead for 5 whole years.
2: Wow.
1: So I went to find him.
2: Right.
1: And I went to the place where I dropped him off at. Back at mommy's.
2: Oh,
1: so,
2: God.
1: But he was in hospital. So I says to the brother, who didn't like me, because they paint you out to be the
2: villain,
1: the
2: aggressor. Yeah. When you stand up for yourself, you're not good.
1: Yeah. So to cut a long story short, I said, God, I've tried everything. I don't know how to get in touch with him now, because I've blocked him,
2: right.
1: All the numbers and everything.
2: Right.
1: And the Holy Spirit says to me, FaceTime. I had FaceTime. I thought, what is FaceTime? And I thought, oh, FaceTime. So I went on computer, looked on to open up the FaceTime, and his number was there. I was
2: Wow.
1: Oh my gosh, okay. You really want me to get in touch with him, don't you, Father? So I called, didn't get an answer, left a message. About an hour after, he rang back. And he said to me, oh my God, he was so excited. Oh my God, I wanted to come and see you, but I didn't. You know, because it was he nearly killed me.
2: Wow.
1: And he says, he said, Lee, because he called me Lee, will you forgive me for how I treated you?
2: Wow.
1: I said, I've forgiven you a long time ago. He goes, no, will you forgive me for how I treated you all them years ago?
2: Wow.
1: I said, yes, I do. I said, why did you do what you did? Why did you keep doing what you did? He said, because I never saw you cry.
2: Oh, wow.
1: I said, did you know what you was doing? I knew everything I was doing.
2: Wow.
1: I did it even more because I didn't see you cry. So that said a lot. That said they know what they're doing. My second husband knew what he was doing.
2: My gosh.
1: I think they're very, very dangerous individuals, and I believe that I've come out of it because I'm locked into God. Not many people's going to understand my journey.
2: Right, it's your journey.
1: It's my journey.
2: Exactly.
1: You know, I've heard, God don't put you in a marriage for God, do that, and blah, blah. And I'm like, but that's my journey. You just have to look at the outcome.
2: Yeah, you have to look at the scripture where God, and many times you're thinking, why would God do something like that? What's his name? Go marry a prostitute.
1: Yeah, who was he?
2: Forgot his name.
1: Was he?
2: Yeah. And every time
1: so
2: she left.
1: So many stuff.
2: Yeah. And many times, and when she left, he had to go buy her back.
1: Yeah. And Job, why did God say to Satan, have you considered my
2: servant?
1: God said that to him. He said, and Satan says, I have, but you have a hedge around
2: protection,
1: it.
2: Yeah.
1: Remove it, and then, but God said, do this, do that. You can do whatever you want, just don't kill it. So I said to them, what Bible are you reading? Why wouldn't God do that? But I don't believe God did that. I believe I attracted that. I attracted
2: right.
1: it.
2: Right.
1: See, I'm owning. I attracted
2: right.
1: that.
2: Right.
1: I attracted it. So therefore, I see God as the universe, ever knowing, omnipresent. That's who I see as my God.
2: Right.
1: Not a God sitting on the throne in the sky anymore. That's not what I've been shown. Whoever.

0: that didn't feel good. So I will change it. Right. I will try and change. I've always been like that.
1: Right.
0: I will change it.
1: Mm.
0: If I can't change it, see you later, I'm gone. But I know that I have a calling on my life.
1: Right.
0: I have a calling on my life.
1: Right.
0: When I asked, before, when my first husband went, and I said to God, why am I here on this planet? Just to get bashed up, beaten up, and cold, what kind of something? And I said, and I knew, I said, there's more to my life than this.
1: Yeah, so many people have asked that question.
0: I said, there is more to me.
1: Yes, definitely.
0: For one, I didn't even think I was human anyway.
1: Wow.
0: Because I'd have these visions, I would hear and I'd smell, and I'm like, where's all these things coming from?
1: Wow.
0: Why am I seeing? It's like watching TV. I'm seeing stuff that literally comes to pass.
1: Oh, wow.
0: I'm hearing you. I'm having out-of-body experiences. I'm seeing things that I have to say to myself, I know what I saw. So it stamps in my head.
1: Wow.
0: I used to go flying. As soon as I lay down in bed, I'm off.
1: That's above me now.
0: I've had these experiences. Why? Because I'm spirit. Because it's called me to experience these things so I can talk about it. So when it's time for me to listen and learn, I go, oh, but they don't know me, and they're explaining the exact same thing that I've experienced. I'm laying in bed and I'm looking at my body curled up in bed. I'm like, huh?
1: Wow.
0: So I know that I have always been different.
1: And it's only because of the second marriage
0: that cracked me open.
1: The awakening. Yeah.
0: And when Moonlight, you see, when I stood up to him, and I really, really stood up to this man, and I said, get out of my house.
1: Oh, wow. Said,
0: get out. You can't fool me anymore.
1: Wow.
0: Because now I get it. And it was a turning point for me to now look within. I was bursting with light. Have I cried? No way. You've done your job. Thank you very much for being such a great teacher.
1: Wow.
0: And this is the journey that I'm on now.
1: Is it Joan Collins that was married 7 times? I think it was Joan Collins, one of them celebrities, was married 7 times.
0: Okay.
1: And that says a lot, doesn't it?
0: Yes.
1: When you keep getting up and getting married, there comes a point where you have to stop and look at yourself and say, you're picking up the same person over and over. It's just a different body.
0: But they blame. This blaming thing is like, it's, we need to stop blaming. And we need to...
1: You're saying that the person that's making the mistakes, like,
0: yeah,
1: if I get married 7 times, I need to stop blaming them. Man,
0: yes,
1: and blame me, Moonlight.
0: Not even to blame Veronica. It's addressing the, why am I picking up these same men? Why is it that I'm getting married? I mean, 7 times is a lot.
1: That's what I'm saying.
0: You know, but it's for you to be honest, whether you're going to be honest or not. Maybe you're happy just going along like that, but I know there's certain people out there that wants to change, that wants to stop sleeping around, that wants to stop being angry, that wants to stop feeling guilty. And we're not getting that teaching. We're not getting it.
1: But sometimes, you know, there comes a point where, as you said, you have to look at yourself and says, okay, I'm not getting it here, but let me try and get it somewhere else. Do you understand what I'm saying?
0: Sometimes you don't even
1: think.
0: But
1: you have to, because I remember when I was in Georgia, I looked and I said, there's got to be more to it than this.
0: Absolutely.
1: You understand what I'm saying?
0: Yeah.
1: You've got to ask yourself the question.
0: You have to. And that's the first thing. Once you've said there must be

0: more to my life than this. That's a big green flag. That's a green flag for you now to move forward and ask another question. What do I do? What is it? Why am I here?
1: Is it a generational curse, or is it something when you have family members, nephews, nieces, that's been married more than once, three times, that's is it a generational curse, or is it the person?
0: You have generational curses.
1: Did you look at yourself and say, this is a generational curse? Or did
0: some of the things you just blatant.
1: It is, yeah.
0: And you say, I don't want that.
1: You have to look at the pattern of mommy and daddy.
0: If you can. Because I didn't have grandparents, so I don't know what they're like.
1: Yeah, but no, I know. Yeah, I don't.
0: Once energy is energy, and you have ancestral.
1: Right.
0: Generational curses passed down, so you can actually see the lineage.
1: Mm-hmm.
0: Yeah, for example, a young girl, she's drinking alcohol too much. She's becoming an alcoholic,
1: right?
0: But nobody else is, so why is she drinking like that? Or your granddaddy used to drink like that, you know.
1: That's a generational curse right there. Yeah. How do you cut a generational curse? How do you break a generational curse?
0: Look within and break it.
1: You cut the cord.
0: It is. If you had a wart on your hand and you were able to, this thing is getting big and you don't like it, this is causing, I don't like it. What would you do?
1: Get it cut off.
0: You cut it off.
1: Right.
0: It's as simple as that. You cut it off. Your words and your energy is that, I don't like you, you don't belong there, so I'm going to remove you. Now move. It's as simple as that. So when you face yourself, your inner self, your inner man, your inner child, and you say, okay, this is what's going on, this is dark. Because I'm a Christian, I shouldn't be thinking these things. I'm a Christian, Holy Ghost filled, born again, I shouldn't be having these desires. So because them tell you, say, you mustn't have that, you mustn't have that sexual something, then they want to marry you off to a man that's wounded. Right, so you have all these emotions going on, and the church tells you, say, no, you mustn't. But it's part of you. It's managing it, and you go, okay, I cannot behave in an inappropriate manner. So you go, okay, that's not good. So you write down, if you're going to write down, journal, all the things that are not undesirable to the light. Because all the darkness is all wounds. Going back from way, way back, from when you can remember. So there are old wounds. They will never leave you. But when you focus and you say to yourself, I know you're there. I know you're there. But you have to now balance. There has to be this balance where you say, I know you're there, but we're not going to do that. Because I am a child of God. I am a child of light. So you know the dark voices, so you also know the truth. So you hear, and it's a consistent, it doesn't just stop. I have to keep telling myself that, okay, oh, there's things that I want to do, and yes, I've dealt with fear, but fear will always pop up when I want to do something, and then I'll listen. I don't just say, oh, go away. I will listen and go, okay, I recognize that it's coming from a place of darkness, a place of fear. So I, my authentic self says, I hear you. So we're not going to go down that road today, are we? And this is how we deal with it. So like I said, it's not an easy process.
1: No.
0: It doesn't just stop. You never arrive. I can't say I've arrived, I'm healed.
1: Right.
0: I'm a whole lot better than I have been, but I know that the process of healing is progressive. It's continuing. You're continually healing, continually generating this newfound energy that I've found, and it's pouring out, writing books, and I have all these books ready to put out there.
1: Right.
0: I'm loving it. I've never felt so free in all of my life.
1: My goodness.
0: You find a friend that you can talk with and share.
1: Mm. Mm.
0: That's important.
1: Yeah, and therapy.
0: Grow together, have therapy.
1: Yeah.
0: Go and mingle with other people that are because I go to a support group.
1: That's good.
0: I love it. And all of that is part of my healing journey.
1: How did you choose the support group?
0: I knew about them when I used to do conferences.
1: Okay.
0: One of the ladies, the founder actually, she came and supported the conference.
1: Okay.
0: But I was actually introduced to her.
1: Okay, that's good.
0: Maximia Support for Survivors.
1: Wow.
0: So we were still friends. We maintained this friendship for a while, and they deal with childhood sexual abuse.
1: Really?
0: Yeah, all that stuff. And I wanted to do this boxing, this white collar boxing. See, you know, I'm quite athletic, right? I'll try anything. I love boxing.
1: Sorry, sort
0: of. Did you see it? Yeah. But then my second husband kind of put a spanner in the works. I thought, just forget it.
1: You was going to use it on him?
0: He already knew I could beat him up anyway, because I'm like that. I like to play fight and stuff. So,
1: yeah, my husband says I'm too rough.
0: I'm a pussycat.
1: I'm rough because I'm used to my brothers, you know.
0: Yeah, yeah, yeah. I love it. So, I heard, and the Holy Spirit say to me, "Yeah, you do it." So I'm like, wait, and I knew straight away what it was.
1: Oh wow!
0: Yeah. So I started having boxing training, and then I told a friend of mine, Dennis Berry, Dennis Bad Boy Berry, he's probably listening. Hello, Dennis.
1: Yeah. Hey, Dennis.
0: And he says, "I'll train you." So I asked him if he wanted to be involved in it. So eventually, he said yes.
1: Yeah, seeing the video.
0: Yeah, and then we started working together, training together, doing the podcast, and we raised £1,200 support for survivors.
1: Well done.
0: Which was awesome.
1: Well done.
0: So it's finding the right support group.
1: Yeah, that's what I was trying to find out, yeah. You've got to find something that matches you, yeah.
0: Support group that matches you.
1: Yeah.
0: You can go there in the group, and you know for your first time you don't have to say anything, because you're warming, you're getting to know
1: right
0: people, and when you start hearing other people speak about their stuff, because you need to get that out of your system,
1: right?
0: You can't keep that in.
1: Yeah, yeah.
0: Because you keep that in when you're supposed to get it out, but you're supposed to get it out in a safe way.
1: Yeah.
0: Can't tell everybody.
1: True.
0: I learned that the hard way.
1: Oh yeah, so yeah, so have I. So have I.
0: And this is why like everything that we've gone through, we learn, keep certain things to yourself, because it's not
1: definitely
0: necessarily time,
1: yeah,
0: to speak about it.
1: Mm.
0: And that's what I'd learned. But at the same time, when I shared a lot of things about my journey, I'd also helped. I actually stopped this other girl from going into a brothel.
1: Oh, wow. Do you feel embarrassed, ashamed? I was talking to somebody 2 weeks ago, and the first person she got married to was a Christian. The second one was not. And the second one, I think she said she feels ashamed, you know, two marriages, and at her age, she's alone. She feels ashamed.
0: Yeah, you do have that, especially when you've lived a shame-based life, and then you're marriage lasted 2 years and 2 months. You know what I mean? And you're like, Lord God, let me just get married. What are people going to say?
1: Shock when you told me. I was like, nah, she's playing. But no. I was shocked when I called you in. But you know what I loved about you? My mouth was on the floor and you was like, yeah man, me telling him to come out. And you know, it's just
0: sun's been shining. I was set free, moonlight.
1: My mouth was on the floor.
0: I was like, because I didn't go out and tell everybody. It's like, well, I haven't seen you with your husband for a while. You guys all right? And then eventually I'd go, yeah. But eventually I was going, why am I saying yes when we're not together anymore?
1: I'm not doing that. I did that. Let me see.
0: And she's counting.
1: 9 years.
0: Yeah, so I'm not doing that.
1: Yeah, we're good.
0: No, not going to have me like that. So I just says, look, it's better me come out than to stay in it and get battered.
1: True.
0: That's not the will of God. When it was time for me to come out, that's when I felt the shift. It's time.
1: I felt happy.
0: Oh my gosh.
1: I went to Georgia. 15 hours. I drove 15 hours. 15 hours by myself. Never been to Georgia before. Don't know what Georgia looks like. The money was not as good compared to New York. And it's like London. London, you know, the wages is much better than Birmingham. Mm. And I remember stuff in the back of my car and ball all the way. But that was my decision. Mm-hmm. You know, you get to a point where you just said, God, I fasted, I prayed. You know, enough is enough. Mm. And you have to literally get up and take matters into your own hands. And I remember when I got to Georgia and I couldn't understand why I was happy.
0: Yeah.
1: I'm like, and I remember saying, why am I happy? I shouldn't be happy. I was happy.
0: Yeah.
1: I was happy in Georgia. And I couldn't figure it out. When you get away from a narcissistic boy, I tell you.
0: Yeah, we're not designed to absorb that kind of toxic energy, you know, because you're in your cross wires. You know, when you cross wires, right?
1: Yeah.
0: You know
1: yeah.
0: what happens when you cross wires? Yeah. That's exactly what. It's painful. It's shocking. And when you're out of it, Moonlight, I was at work going, yeah, woo!
1: Oh, my gosh.
0: And I was louder than that. And then I was going, Veronica, you're right. I was going, yes! Yes, I'm a woo! Woo! I was like, wow!
1: But let me ask you a question. Don't you miss, okay, you say for example, you used to go shopping together,
0: mm-hmm.
1: and it doesn't bother you maybe the first time, but the second time you're thinking, oh my God, I remember we used to do this together.
0: No.
1: Really?
0: Gone.
1: Really?
0: I said to my friend, I said, did I love him? Because I don't feel anything, there's nothing there. Everything had gone poof in the wind.
1: Wow.
0: And I didn't understand it. I'm like, love doesn't just dissipate like
1: exactly,
0: that.
1: Exactly.
0: So what was that? I still don't understand it. One could say, because we was having so much fun and I was engrossed with each other and we was doing this. And then for me, mistake, abuse for a love.
1: Yeah.
0: So did I really love him?
1: Wow.
0: Be honest, I don't think I did.
1: Okay.
0: Because love doesn't fade away like that.
1: Yeah, that's what I'm thinking.
0: I don't understand that part. I don't know. But there is nothing left.
1: Wow. My time's running out.
0: Absolutely nothing left. All I know is that we were together for a reason. It wasn't just for me to be set free into the light.
1: Right.
0: It was for him also. But we all given choices. you accept the choice, you accept the gift, or you don't.
1: Right.
0: So I accepted what was going on in my life, and that was all that mattered to me.
1: And you're not business with you.
0: I don't business you.
1: Oh yeah.
0: Yeah, so it's a personal journey. My journey has been hard, like everybody else who's going through stuff, because I know I'm not the only one, but I know that we have to put in the inner work. We have to tune into our inner self.
1: Definitely.
0: And speak to that person, speak to that child, and say, you're safe, I will never leave you again.
1: Right.
0: And just deal with that.
1: Mm.
0: Find somewhere to go,
1: mm-hmm.
0: to get some counseling. Stay, be careful who you share your journey healing
1: yeah.
0: with.
1: Yeah.
0: Yeah, because they'll knock you straight back on your
1: yeah,
0: face.
1: Yeah, yeah, yeah.
0: And also, I believe the church needs healing as well.
1: Of course, of course. Of course.
0: We need the biggest healing ever, because it's hurting people. And what did they say? Hurting people
1: hurt other people.
0: So that, you know, that's what I believe that we have to do, is stop pointing the finger, turn the finger towards self.
1: Oh yes.
0: Examine yourself. That's what scripture says.
1: Yeah, yes, definitely.
0: Examine
1: definitely.
0: Yourself.
1: Definitely.
0: You know, and if God is in you, look within.
1: Mm.
0: The healing's there. Everything we need in life is within. And then you'll see the light shine from outside. You'll see whatever you see outside is what's going on inside.
1: Right, my God. Bring healing.
0: Healing.
1: Bring healing.
0: And that's what I'm called to do, is to heal. That means I have to expose myself.
1: Yeah.
0: I'm used to it now. I'm
1: glad that I called in. I'm really, because time's winding up on us, so I'm going to have to bring it to an end. But I'm just, you know, this is a series. It just can't, we're not going to do like what we did before. What, 6 years? 6 years?
0: It's that.
1: My gosh. Genesis, your girl's in the studio. Your girl is in the studio. Today's one of many, many, because I really believe that you can only show empathy, and I can only learn from you, because you've been there. You understand what I'm saying? You can minister to my heart. Mm. You understand what I'm saying? Because... Hi. Anyway, thank you.
0: Thank you for having me.
1: Oh, girl, you know I love you so much. I don't see you that often, but when I do see you, you really do impact. You really impact my life, and I do thank you so much. I'm not sure if it's going to be next week or the week after. We'll talk, but yeah. You're definitely going to come back in. So, any last words, baby girl?
0: Any last words? Yes. Stop blaming.
1: Mm.
0: There is hope.
1: Yeah.
0: And to look within. Protect yourself, protect the healing process. If it means that you're in a place of isolation, it's a good place to be, to heal. Don't be so quick to talk.
1: Right.
0: You're going to feel that you want to react.
1: Right.
0: Take deep breaths.
1: Right.
0: And don't speak up. Just focus on yourself.
1: Thank you so much. May God bless you. I'm going to play this track. Oh, Father God. Veronica.
2: What is this song called?
1: Love and Faithfulness.
0: Oh, wow. Okay. You're just shocking me with these tunes, you know.
1: Why?
0: I haven't played them for ages.
1: Yeah.
0: You know, because I didn't value myself very much.
1: Really?
0: So I didn't really play
1: them.
0: This
1: is a bad tune.
0: That's why I didn't play them.
1: Really?
0: Yeah.
1: Oh no, I have to pull up. I've been playing it while we were talking. This is a bad tune, man. That's why I said to you, is it okay for me to play your music?
0: Yeah, yeah, yeah. It's part of my journey, isn't it?
1: It is. It certainly is. Thank you for coming in. God willing, where are we? The month's nearly over, isn't it?
0: Yes.
1: Okay, so we will talk. We will talk, but it's not. It's definitely not the last. Maybe May, God willing. Mm-hmm. Maybe May. Mm-hmm. So, Veronica,
0: yes,
1: many blessings, my girl.
0: Thank you.
1: Many. Oh, you are so welcome. Love and faithfulness. Chicken George, many blessings going out to you. Your girl was here.

I kept playing. 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I don't know how many times. Like if I repeat it a couple of times and I say nothing, yeah, yeah. Oh my gosh, my girl. Veronica, thank you. Get home safe. Thank you. Either, I'm not sure, but we're definitely going to have her back in the studio. Want to say thank you to everyone that had it live.

0: A big tune.
1: Veronica girl, this is going out to you, Glamour. Wayne, wanna say thank you to everyone that had it locked. I truly hope you were blessed and you were ministered to.

0: Please help me.
1: Hi, this is Dennis Lloyd, and you're locked into the one and only DJ Moonlight. Don't touch that dial.
2: If it's the first time that you hear my voice, I want to say welcome. Welcome, welcome, welcome. I want to say a pleasant good day, good morning. Good afternoon, good evening, good night. How are you doing? How are you? Veronica, get home, get back to Nottingham safely, all right, my dear? I'll call you.

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I'll get the information from Claude. Happy birthday going out to Claude Stewart. If you had a birthday last week, want to say happy birthday going out to you. And if you have one this week, happy belated. 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

0: Where is Mr. Gaddy Gaddy? 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
1: Awesome. Oh, you should see me in a studio. Oh!
0: My God, no tech check. He's an awesome. Whole entire world in Mac.
1: Am I alright? Ah.

Cheval Franklin. Remember the nursing homes, please, I beg you. Remember those that live by themselves, the elderly. Whether they're elderly or not, just remember those that are living by themselves, you know, just to check in. Remember also our children, those that are incarcerated. Please send them a letter, send them a card, send them a £5 or whatever you can send them. But please visit. Mystic Symbol all the way in New Jersey. Want to say hey, going out to you and your family.

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God willing, you can catch me next week, same channel, same bat channel. 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

Cheval Franklin. I may be able to fit one more in after this, but it will be Cheval Franklin. I want to say thank you, thank you, thank you. May God bless you. May God cause his face to shine upon you. Don't forget that you can catch Rankin Festus tonight at 10. The man himself. Welcome, Festus. You all right?

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0: back to the 9th of October 1982. Annie, I'm Not Your Daddy. Got to number 2 in the charts, stayed there for 8 weeks. Kid Creole and the Coconuts.
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0: Slay, the top group of the 70s, featuring Noddy Holder, Dave Hill, Jimmy Lee and Don Powell. The first act to have three singles enter the number one. All six of the Wolverhampton Band chart-topping stompers were penned by Holder and Lee. And Noddy was honoured with an MBE in 2000. 6th of October 1973, My Friend Stan got to number two in the charts. And Come On, Feel the Noise, the 3rd of March 1973, which got there at number one and stayed there for 12 weeks.
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0: Kate Bush, unmistakable singer-songwriter with operatic vocal ability, born the 13th of July 1958 in Kent and discovered by Dave Gilmour of Pink Floyd. First British female to top the singles charts with a self-composed song and the first to have a UK number one album. Going back to the 5th of July 1980, got to number 5 in the charts, and that was Babushka. It is, of course, Genesis Radio with JT. Got some great tunes on the way from the 60s, the 70s and the 80s.
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0: The Beat, Birmingham, UK-based band who married ska and new wave influences, formed in 1978. Dave Wakefield, Rankin Roger, Andy Cox, Dave Steele, and later formed themselves as the Fine Young Cannibals. Can't Stop Losing You, 30th of April 1983, got to number 3 in the charts and stayed there for 11 weeks.
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the successful Brian Epstein managed and George Martin produced the group, led by well-groomed photogenic vocalist William H. Aston, the 19th of August 1943, born in Lancashire. Little Children, the 27th of February 1964, and it got to number one and stayed there for 13 weeks.

0: Donna Summer, the queen of disco music, born La Donna Gaines, 31st of December 1948 in Massachusetts. 29th of May 1976, Could It Be Magic? Did very well for her in the charts, of course, originally written by Barry Manilow.
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0: Billy Idol, snarling rock and roll rebel of the 1980s, former vocalist of punk rock hitmakers Generation X, born William Broad, the 30th of November 1955 in Middlesex. Originally released on the 11th September 1982 and re-released in 1988, and it did very well in the charts.
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2: 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But now I'm back to let you know that I can really shake 'em down.

0: Cool and the Gang, one of the most consistently successful R&B acts hailing from New Jersey, including Robert Cool Bell, born James J.T. Taylor, no relation, and the band spent 10 years on the R&B charts. The 27th of October 1979 saw Ladies' Night got to number 9 in the charts, staying there for a total of 12 weeks.
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0: That's the band, yes, an owner of a lonely heart. Well, that's the second hour almost done and dusted, as they say. Got more great music on the way from the 60s, the 70s and the 80s, so stay here at Genesis Radio Birmingham.
1: You know, I was wondering, you know, if you could keep on, because the force, it's got a lot of power, and it makes me feel like that. It makes me feel like that.

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with the instrumental, my man Dean Fraser. A place called Africa. Also, a version of Sadamasa Ghana. Dean Fraser. First cut, Dean Fraser. Belafonte Rock, Dean Fraser. And of course, now you're listening to the thing called a Jump Song, which is my introduction song, alright?

take it easy. We're gonna play some sweet reggae music. Remember, reggae music is on the radar. So whether you come from near or far,

0: beg you to do so. You're in tune to the greater of a greater record maker, a man called Mr. Ava, aka Caretaker. Alright, blessed love, my people. Oh, I say it. Can I change up my style a little bit? You know, see it. Alright, no reggae is on the radar all over the world. Yeah, man, all in Brazil, I see them a dance, rubber dub. Come like reggae all over the world, except Fiat. So you don't know, say, so Vegas say, bring back the reggae music, I had. Got the whole light up, play abroad. Gonna watch some fierce knocker. Reggae is the leading music of the world, alright? Now a lot of people who agree with me with that, you know, but I'm not gonna apologize for that. It's so me say, and that's what I say. Anyway, we have a show for those, so make we get on with it, alright?
1: Underground sound and jam music. Never refuse it to the top, but me say Black Dillinger, you know the king or the king of fire. Read him up.

man, remember you're in tune to us, to the man called Ravers, with the regular Thursday night thing, man, right, you know, reggae on the radar. You don't know how we deal with it. Saying, so me I say, bless up all the people them, but tune in to yours truly. Alright? You don't know, Mr. One and Two. I know One and Two. A lot of people tune in to yours truly right about now. So just go and listen to reggae music. You don't know we're still within the first hour of the program. Alright? Yeah, man. Bless up yourself. Mr. Walker, bright and early as per usual. Yeah, man. Also, the one and only. Yeah, Mr. B, locked and loaded. You understand? All right. So we are dedicated to all the one you know when no salute continue. The struggle is real, you know? Remember, it's reggae music on the radar right here on Genesis Radio.

man, Luther can tell you, man, the struggle is real, all right? Bless up the little one, and the little one is sweet and nice. So we'll play it back also. Take time for welcome the man like AJ Franklin. Big of yourself, my brother, you don't know.

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All right, Reggae on the Radar. So you don't know that little tune about it sounds sweet and the man talk a lot of things in it. You know, you understand what I say? That's how you know so the struggle is real. Yeah, I'll play one more of them style, you know. One of featuring my brethren, Mautef, or Tef. I change him name for me, you know. So I learn it still, all right.

0: Jah permission next week, when I can phone in and ask for the meaning of that name, then I can give it, all right?
1: The upright people are taking back.
0: But right now, in the meantime, in between time, we have to keep the musical vibes flowing. The people have back, you know. So, you know.
1: Yes, this is Lutan Firewall.
0: So right now, you know, we are into the first hour of juggling right here. Reggae on the radar. Yours truly, man called Ravers International, Genesis Radio. Where else?

0: Welcome back to yours truly. No time to waste. I wouldn't have no yes, all right? But you still not no time for waste, all right? Now this time to be the vice of the man called the original captain, Mr. Freddie McGregor. Yeah, on this rhythm called the Cadillac. You hear me? I say, sin. It's a Stingray Music production. And it's an 8-piece EP. I'm going around, six already.
1: Waiting for you, lady. You're the princess in my life.
0: Gonna give you all the full range of this rhythm.

fabulous voice of the one and only Miss Amanda J. Christus and the Sounds of Melodies. The thing called Tears. I remember all these tracks are released on an EP from Stingray, Catalog Rhythm. The catalog, we have man like Public Reports, Ginger, Michael Buckley, Steve Santana, Freddie McGregor, Amanda J. Christus on the Sounds of Melody. But check it out, okay?

He's got two fabulous albums out on the road. So I'm going to play you a track from both albums, all right? A track each from each of the album. So this one is Don't Ask My Neighbor from the original album, Tyker, Together We Are Beautiful.

too much violence. Stole away our culture. So right now we'd like to take time out, send out some condolences. You know, see Duxa. I want to say condolences going out to you and Miss Dolly family. Sad for you, Miss Dolly pass away, you know. You don't know, man. Enough time, Miss Dolly used to listen to Jamaica there and listen to me on the radio, you know. Right? It's a kind of sad thing for no, you understand? All right? But you don't know it's a road where I love to travel. Yeah? Also, yeah, man, from my heart, I want to send out condolences to Ivan. Ooh. On the passing of his mother. Circle man, sad moments. Seems like I just them thing that happen now, or is it just the times we're living in? You know? Anyway, take heart, my brother. And also, one of my favorite girls, Winsome. I'll play a track before I even say anything, alright? Don't know. Sounds of Miss Winston McCreeve right here on Reggae on the Radar.

You know, condolences going out to Winsome and the family and the passing of her mother, Miss Merle. Yeah, man, aka Bashment Lady. Some call her, you know. Yeah, alright. And for all of the people them we know Miss Merle and Winsome and thing like that, her nine night will be on next coming Tuesday, the 24th of June. Alright. Let me just make sure I get it. Right, okay. So it will be in Warren Farm Road. And I'm sure that's in Kingston in Birmingham. Alright, so check it out. Next Tuesday, the nine night for Miss Merle will be taking place in Kingston in Warren Farm Road. Okay, so check it out. Alright, if you know the family, you can call the family for more details.

Well, right now, I'm going to introduce a track to the people, them. Because you don't know reggae on the radar. This is Amsobe, and I'm like a favorite singer from a long time, both here, locally and internationally. A lady like Miss Annette B. All right? Think, Daddy, I love you. Check it out. Sweet little tune.

So we watch it us decide to make it and release it, you know. Big up yourself, Wolligan. Yeah, man, a father holy something, you understand? All right, also, when they are not talk, we have to send all our people them from Genesis, all our listeners, everybody, Mr. Walker, Leon, Blackstones, AJ, every man, Glenn Washington, all of the people that we tune into, yours truly, more time, we are say condolences going out to the one and only Mr. Leroy Gibbons. We are say, man, some whole pan nice tune, a man, they give in a dance, you know, one at a time. Yeah, man, take it like storm. All right, so you don't know. We can't just say condolences and we don't play. No Leroy Gibbons. That no go, sir.

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You know, say it. Not them make for the tune make for them. Whosoever sing that tune the first, a lyric I give on, should I draw a fire.

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Her name still in him song, him can't delete her. No matter where him do, him have to just make sure him keep it and sing the chords and the lyrics and keep the melody, you know. I am telling a reggae on the radar, what me say?

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All right, so we're going to round it off. Wait, long time, Nikki. What go on? 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

Fire. 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I listen. How about that with it? You know, you know. Me know your style. 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All right? Yo, massive enough if you don't know, say, I hold up our music, you know, so. But just go through them and play them as we go along, all right? Reggae on the radar, featuring the fabulous Black Stones' latest album. Let's take a chance. We're going to play a few tracks off that one right about now.

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Yeah, me have to big up, Leon. 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Big up, Doug, sir. 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

people. 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I have them. I mean, there's another two albums there right behind them just before that one there, you know. 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I'm a run Blackstone's business when it come on to music, all right? 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So, you know, don't know me I talk about. Yeah, man. Shaggy, we get some Shaggy now.

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Reggae, reggae, reggae, reggae on the radar. Featuring a man called Jay Simpson, OG, to friends and family, you know.

time when I blame Jeremiah glasses. Cause I'm a talk about if I don't want to sleep. Cause the music sweet. Alright, see, but you don't know the clock on the wall says tune time to go. And I once again I hope you all enjoy the show, cause we don't know if we wouldn't dig it, I wouldn't do it. You understand? I do it just for you all. Alright, so once again from the bottom of my heart, I want to say to each and every one.

at our Sunday. You know, see, so bless upon yourself, blessed love, yeah, and hopefully, with your permission, we'll be here Sunday to do it again, and next Thursday, Reggae on the Radar.

And I hear me play the tune, the toe tune, say what you're saying. One was O.J. Simpson and one was A.J. Franklin. Every time they confuse me with the O.J. and A.J. So me have to get it straight, you know. This is A.J. again.

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1: And that is the name of the show, Dance Like David. This is me, Jazzy P, giving you the next 2 hours of urban gospel music and positive vibes.

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1: What we're going to do right now is go back, way back, in time.
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3: 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Heaven help all the girls walk streets alone.

Well, I'm nicely settled in now. So, of course, you know the royal family's got to get a big up right about now. King Chicken George, Queen Wendy Rex, and the Duke himself, Big Bad Boy Winter. How you're all doing? I hope everything's going well for you. Those are your Mixcloud early birders. Whoop, whoop. Thank you very much for coming in. And everybody in Radioland, welcome in. This is Jazzy P and DLD. We're all in with Azurelia.

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0: Come on, take your time. 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

PJ Moss and Karen Clark Sheard. We Must Praise. We're going to go to another collaboration. PJ Morton, Landria Johnson, and Mary Mary with All in His Plan.

0: Yeah, yeah. 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

0: listen. 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
0: 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It's gonna be all right now. 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It's gonna be all right now. 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
2: I done searched the world trying to find it.
3: You don't know if I like the beat or not.
2: Oh, you know it's so spiritual, emotional, devotional. 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

back in for the second hour of DLD, the Darts Like David show. I am your hostess with the mostest, Jazz EP. So the big hey-hey to Queen Wendy Rex, King Chicken George, and the Duke himself, the big bad boy Winter.

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0: 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Jaco Melody.
1: Bigger the man like Jack, yo, Jack. Bigger the man like what? Jaco Melody. I want them to say, man, Cheshire can't say that, man. Brrr, fire!

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Blessings and love going out to you all once again. You don't know, yours truly upon the ground. And it's another segment of a segment, as you know. We do this every single week. Well, we try to. Gotta say a big respect to all the listeners logging on every single week. Sweet, is it? 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Yeah! And what a week! Everybody burn up! Everything burn up! You see the whole place locked up. Man, they can't manage it, man. Oh gosh, man. It's been hot. And it still is hot, but more manageable, huh? Going out to all the massive celebrating right now. I know there's a million of you out there. All Geminis, if I've got it correct. Big up on your damn self. Mad. Yeah, and me and my wife still a celebrate anniversary. Yeah, it's our first one. Shadow Star. It's been mad. But it's been beautiful also. Going on to all the massives wishing us well. And all the birthday shout outs to my missus. My wife. Give thanks, she said. She said, thank you. Me never know so much people know me. Go and pick up yourself, Monica. Anyway, you stand up. Go and pick up all of your friends and family. You don't know. All right, let's do this, huh? You know me not like to chat. So let's get back to the music. It's dance hall time. And you know what we do, right? So let's do this.

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1: Ulele, ulele, ulele.
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1: You not take me fi cafe. 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
1: If you want me money,
0: friend them dog there.
1: Yeah, trick me like an answer.
0: Mr. and Mrs. Washington.
1: Panty girl, give me the monkey.
0: John and Eve is there, yeah.

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1: 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I like labas. Man, we want this. 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But say, what's up?

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1: Welcome to the 60 Boys Club. And it's an exclusive club.
0: Nobody not like you.
1: Remember that.
0: Yes, man, I look for information and I chat like operator. True, him see a text, I tell him, girl, come feel.
1: And all those I liberating right

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Okay, let's go to it. Rubber Dub next.

0: you from coast to coast. 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
1: Me tell me general. 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I want him to say Manchester can't say that, man. Brrr, fire.

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0: The pain that I had to endure over and over again, even though you assured me this won't be the same.
1: All those on holiday, regularly chilling.

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1: Just say goodbye.
0: Essential selections are on here.
1: It's too late tonight.
2: So basically, you get bun.
3: No, not just bun. The whole beer crate. Me get stuffed bread, plantain tart, tutti fruit, bun and cheese. Me have Easter every day.
4: You dish it, you're gonna get it tonight. 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
1: She didn't love me.
2: So basically, you get bun.
3: No, just bun. 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
0: Oh, yeah.
3: The
4: dish is here, don't get it.
0: That one, the heavy. The whole bakery.
4: Come around. 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

0: Rocking you from coast to coast, it's the man. Jaco Melody.
1: Move it up in general. Big of the man like Jack. Yo, Jack, Jack, Jack, Jack. Big of the man like what? Jaco Melody. I want him to say Manchester, can't say that, man. Brrr, fire!

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0: Are you ready for Char? 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
1: Pleasure.
2: You're entering Char Morby's Soul Shack.

Greetings, Soul Shackers. Welcome back to a very, very hot Soul Shack. How are we all? Thank you for joining me. It's lovely to see you all here. I'm here to play you the very best in R&B and Soul for the next 3 hours. Play old stuff and new stuff. Starting off loud and lively, shake you up a bit, make sure you're awake and everything's working and ticking along. Then the middle part of the show is where we kind of start winding it down a little bit, and what I call the cruise time. And then we end up in the G zone, that lovely warm snuggly place where all you can hear is gorgeous luscious soul music. So then, how have we been since we last met? I have been, in one word, hot. Very, very hot. I think the whole world at the moment is experiencing a heat wave. London town, well, I don't know, for the past week it's been really hot and we've got more to come. Sleeping is an absolute nightmare. But they reckon, don't sleep naked, sleep in thin cotton pyjamas, which will wick away, well, I don't know what wick is, wick away the moisture and keep you cool. Who sleeps naked anyway? I don't really like that. I like to feel secure with something over me anyway. Horses for courses and all that. Big hi to everybody tuned in, the Genesis Radio crew from the heart of the United Kingdom, Birmingham City. The ultimate radio crew, hello to you guys. George Little John's here, PJ, TJ, Janet from Stafford. Big hi to Awesome Al from Awesome Al Radio. Peachtree Radio crew. The how fabulous people in the United States with George Littlejohn. There's 33 of them. Wonderful. Hi to all those at 247 Disco Heaven. Paul Turner and crew. Big hi to Betty. Peter Sharp. Big hi to not Barbara. Errol. And Marjorie. Wherever you are tuned in, soulshack365@gmail.com or tweet at Shar Morby. I would love to hear from you. Also, last but not least, the very gorgeous, very funny, very crazy, certifiable Sam Smith. Hello, darling. I hope you're well. I had a lovely message from Sam last week. Sam, keep making me laugh. You do it really, very well. Hello to Mr. Chicken George in the place. You all right, Chicken? Lovely. Oh, it's so hot.

I played this last week. New track from Melbourne Moore. No Filter. See if you can count how many times she says No Filter.

You're in the Soul Shack with me, Sean Morby. I'm here for the next 3 hours. You're welcome to get in touch. I'd love to hear from you. Let me know how I can keep cool for the next couple of weeks. It's even putting me off my food. I mean, that's saying something. 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

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George Little John saying he wishes I was there to hang out with the group of people that he's with right now. They are by the side of a pool. I mean, I would love to jump in the pool right now. Oh my gosh. Too hot for words.

0: The Soul Shack with Shar Morby.
1: Going back to 1979 now, GQ. 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I wish somebody would. Talking about how hot it is in London at the moment, and we're in the middle of the beginning of the tennis grass court season. I don't know how they're playing in this weather in London. It's madness.

That's Tyler from South Africa, who is, quote, very fit, unquote. That's what one of my friends said to me the other week. And I can't believe that that was in 2023. My God, how time flies. 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

0: There is something really, really wrong with that track. It's too short. I want it to last about half an hour. Spin it, spin it, spin it, Kevin Ross. Marvelous. From the Love Up Tempo Volume 1 EP on this occasion.
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That's Sky and Let's Turn It Out. 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Ain't that fabulous?

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Here's Sly and the Family Stone. If you want me to stay. How long for? 10 hours? 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

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I love that. Here's another track I played last week, which went down very well. G Bello, Internet.

from 1974, The Blackbirds, Walking in Rhythm. And I was only a youngster when that track was around. I won't tell you how old I was, but I really, really thought at my very young age that it was a very young, very boring. Track, and of course now I love it and it makes me feel so good. Such a summery feel that tune's got.

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Baby, wait for me. Oh, go on. Just a few minutes.

from 1981, Slave. 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When I say featuring Steve Arrington, I mean featuring the voice of Steve Arrington. Don't mean that he was like a guest or anything. I know who Slave are, thanks very much.

This is Donald Byrd featuring Donald Byrd. Love Has Come Around, also from 1981. And it's the long one. Very long and lovely.

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Donald Byrd. Love Has Come Around. I loved it at the time, and I still love it. Reminds me of the days of Greg Edwards at the Lyceum Ballroom in London, when he used to do a live broadcast from there on a Friday evening. This was a track that was played.

played many times. Going back to 1977 now. Eugene Record of the Shy Lights. An Overdose of Joy.

from the album The Eugene Record in 1977. That's Eugene Record of the Shy Lights. He was the man who sang Avicenna. He's got a beautiful voice and the album is fabulous. Overdose of Joy.

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1: Here's another track from, another new track from Vince Broomfield. Summertime is coming. Oh, it's here, mate. You're a bit late to the party. We're all baking and melting.

Going back to 2020 now from the album Be The Change is Gerard Lawson. Why Don't You Call Me Baby Anymore?

Gerard Lawson. Why don't you call me Aunt Baby anymore? Born on the 23rd of June. Chico DeBarge. I'm going to play three tracks with the same title. Hey,

Born on the 23rd of June 1996, Chico DeBarge. Hey You. And that's the first of three tracks I'm going to play called Hey You. That one's from the album called Addiction in 2009.

Going back 1 year for this one from Q Harper. This is Hey You. From this album entitled One. Love Q Harper.

from 2016 from the album The Basement Files Volume 1 EP. That's Kipper Jones, producer and singer extraordinaire Kipper Jones. And hey, you. Can you hear the sample track in the background?

0: from 1983 from the album The Songstress. Anita Baker, Will You Be Mine? Marvellous. Now the next track I'm going to play, someone has requested, and when the album came out with this track on, I had an issue with it. I had a real issue with this track. For ages, I couldn't connect with it at all. And then all of a sudden, one day, when I wasn't concentrating on it, I heard it, and I loved it.
1: It's Shar, The Soul Shack with Shar Morby.

Yarborough and Peoples, as we lost to Kevin Yarborough this week. It don't stop the music. No chance of that. Only when hell freezes over does the music stop. Ain't that right, George? No.

and People's Don't Stop the Music. Doesn't matter whether it's 1 o'clock, 2 o'clock, 3 o'clock, 4 o'clock, 5 o'clock. Music's still gonna play on and on and on.

from 1995 from the album Closer Than Close. The fabulous Rosie Gaines, hasn't she got a gorgeous voice? Her birthday's on the 26th of June. She was born on 1958. And she's asking there, are you ready? It's the first of two tracks you're going to hear by Rosie Gaines.

The next track, I heard it the other day, and it really made me laugh, so I thought I'd play it for you. I know you're gonna love it.

from the album Music Is Life in 2003. Music definitely is life. It's a mystery to me. That's Jeffrey Osborne and I Don't Know. He definitely had a bad day that day, didn't he? Oh dear. How the hell do you burn eggs? Well, I suppose you could burn eggs while you're frying them, right? Some people love their fried eggs all crunchy around the edges. I don't really like mine like that. I like a nice runny egg, a nice runny yolk. I love it. Whether they're poached or fried or boiled. Absolutely love it. Love eggs. Yeah, that was good. That I really enjoyed that, Jeffrey Osborne. And yeah, one of my favourite artists, Jeffrey Osborne. Absolutely fabulous, and he still sounds as good as he ever did.

Donna O'Dane, Find a Way. Absolutely gorgeous, that. That's a brand new track. Absolutely brilliant. I just really love that. I'm sure you're kind of clear that we are cruising nicely at the moment until we get to the G-zone. Feeling quite sort of mellow today because I'm too hot to be mad.

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Anyway, I'm sure it will come sooner than we'd like it to. Probably at the start of Wimbledon. Here's Jay Avion, new track from him. Gigolos get lonely too. Do they?

0: born on the 21st of June 1952, no longer with us. O.C. Smith, Little Green Apples.
1: In my eyes and she says hi. And I stumble to the breakfast table while the kids are going off to school goodbye. And she reaches

0: born on the 21st of June 1932. That is O.C. 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
1: Little green apples.
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1: In the apples in the summertime.
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Funky Boy, When You Come Over, featuring... Donnelly Smallwood. I had it in my brain then, and as I was meant to say it, it just went absolutely brilliant.

0: It's her birthday on the 26th of June. Happy birthday to Rosie Gaines, and there she is there with Turn Your Lights Down Low. From the same album, Closer Than Close, in 1995.
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I played this last week too. Michael B. Sutton, Sunday Afternoon. It's gorgeous, isn't it?

Now then, if you're not familiar with PJ Morton's music, he is absolutely brilliant. And that album, The Gospel According to PJ, is brilliant. Now, it's Lionel Richie's birthday this week, and I have to confess to not being his biggest fan, or should I say, to be clear, that I loved the Commodores. I was a big fan of the Commodores, bought loads of their albums, and one of the things I loved about the Commodores was Lionel Richie's voice. But once he left the Commodores and did all that commercial stuff, I couldn't really quite sort of connect with it, really. It was too kind of poppy. All the poppy stuff I couldn't really take to. But this is one of my favourite Commodores tracks, and I'm going to play this featuring Lionel Richie and another member of the Commodores. They're singing together, and this is just top notch. And more often than not, when it's played on the radio, they play the edited version, and it's very, very annoying. So here we go, in all its entirety and glory.

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That I was a lonely man, a man with no direction, with no purpose, with no one to love, and no one to love me for me.

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From 1988. 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And if you're wondering where you might have heard that voice before, it's the Manhattans.

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1: Our second gospel track of the day.
0: For the day in my dream.
1: That's Jessica Reedy, a new track from her. It's called Lady in Waiting. Hope you enjoyed that. I think it's beautiful.

from 2022. That's Greg Ware from the album Classic Soul. And that's I Love You So Much. And that is from an absolutely fabulous album. Love it. We are in the G-Zone. Melting in the G-Zone. Hope you're enjoying the tunes.

There was Harold Melvin and the Blue Notes saying, "Be for real." Two more tracks to come in the G-Zone before I head out of here.

final track in the shack. Phil Perry. From 1998, from the album One Heart, One Love, this is Pretty Lady.